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This is how I roll, animal print pants out control. It's Red Bull with the big

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0: Sincerely, I know she can hear me. 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
1: Way down.
0: I'm sorry for all the wrong I've done and all the pain I've caused. But two hearts become one, and that's a bond. I need you in my life, not as a memory. I need you to be there to journey. 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
2: And a very exciting girl.
0: I'll bring that bass out, man.
3: Hey, man, I'll bring it out a little bit more.
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I want us to worship God for just a moment. We talked about one sound. Everybody say one sound. There is a kingdom sound. There is a kingdom sound. Everybody say that. There is a kingdom sound. Say it again. There is a kingdom sound. And I want you to understand this, that there is always a sound that precedes a move of God. Everybody say that. There's always a sound that precedes the move of God. Whenever you will find deliverance, wherever you will find healing, wherever you find a move of God, it is always associated with a sound. I want us to take just maybe 30 seconds and we're gonna sing this song. We're gonna raise it as an offering to the Lord. But I want us to take about maybe just 30 seconds, if you will. Brother, I just want you to minister on that guitar. I want you to raise your hands in His presence and let's just worship God all over this room. Come on, everybody, let's worship God all over this room.

Listen, I want you to lift your hands for just a moment. Let's worship God. I want to hear that guitar for just a moment. I just want you to minister. The Bible calls it a zamar praise.

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When he was troubled with the spirit, there are some of you who are troubled in your spirit. But as we worship God in this fashion, God is going to set you free in your spirit.

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I want us to worship God for just a moment. We talked about one sound. Everybody say one sound. There is a kingdom sound. There is a kingdom sound. Everybody say that. There is a kingdom sound. Say it again. There is a kingdom sound. And I want you to understand this, that there is always a sound that precedes a move of God. Everybody say that. There's always a sound that precedes the move of God. Whenever you will find deliverance, wherever you will find healing, wherever you find a move of God, it is always associated with a sound. I want us to take just maybe 30 seconds, and we're gonna sing this song. We're gonna raise it as an offering to the Lord. But I want us to take about maybe just 30 seconds, if you will. Brother, I just want you to minister on that guitar. I want you to raise your hands in His presence and let's just worship God all over this room. Come on, everybody, let's worship God all over this room.

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I want to hear that guitar for just a moment. I just want you to minister. The Bible calls it a Zamar praise.

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But as we worship God in this fashion, God is going to set you free.

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All over the room. 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I want us to worship God for just a moment. We talked about one sound. Everybody say one sound. There is a kingdom sound. There is a kingdom sound. Everybody say that. There is a kingdom sound. Say it again. There is a kingdom sound. And I want you to understand this, that there is always a sound that precedes a move of God. Everybody say that. There's always a sound that precedes the move of God. Whenever you will find deliverance, wherever you will find healing, wherever you find a move of God, it is always associated with a sound. I want us to take just maybe 30 seconds, and we're gonna sing this song. We're gonna raise it as an offering to the Lord. But I want us to take about maybe just 30 seconds, if you will. Brother, I just want you to minister on that guitar. I want you to raise your hands in His presence and let's just worship God all over this room. Come on, everybody, let's worship God all over this room.

Listen, I want you to lift your hands for just a moment. Let's worship God. I want to hear that guitar for just a moment. I just want you to minister. The Bible calls it a zamar praise. That praise upon the string instruments is that zamar praise. Glory to God. The Bible says that Saul called for David to offer a zamar praise when he was troubled with the spirit. There are some of you who are troubled in your spirit, but as we worship God in this fashion, God is going to set you free in your spirit.

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1: There are 12 things that Jesus said take heed of, and of those 12 things, only two of them did he add the word beware, to magnify, to tell you that it's dangerous. The thing I'm talking about, it's dangerous, and you need to pay attention to it. He didn't say adultery, he didn't say fornication, but he said covetousness. And we have spent the last few weeks looking at this killer called covetousness. We looked last week at as much as God had a plan to set up David, this chapter speaks so much of a setup as well. Where David left the house the morning to carry some bread and cheese for his brothers, not knowing that God was setting him up. That he would go out that day to fight against Goliath. That he would win a mighty victory that took him from the backside of the desert into his purpose and ultimately to be king. God was setting him up. And I'm so glad that the God that we serve will set us up. Has God ever set you up? Unexpected blessings, you weren't really looking for it, the next, and God just set you up. I'm a testimony of that. He's a great God and he'll set you up. But I want to remind you, as I remind myself today, that we have an adversary. There's a very real devil. And he will set you up too. And in this story we see that the devil set up David. He got rid of all the good people around him, all the good men without a war, and David was there all to his idle self. The devil wants to separate you from good people. And he separated David from the good company around him. Step one in his plan, set him up, got him on the rooftop idling. It was funny, as you looked at the story last week, when evening time came, that's the time David was coming out of his bed. Totally off whack with timing. Should have been out there fighting, he was home sleeping. And they set him up. He saw what he should not have seen with Bathsheba. Bathsheba is a very beautiful woman. And that set a series of things in motion. And adultery took place. We're going to pick up this morning from verse 5. And the woman conceived and sent and told David, and said, I am with child. I want to pick up from verse 5 this morning. As I remind you, as I remind myself, God has given us liberty to choose to obey or to disobey. And in this story, David chose to commit adultery. And though all of us can choose to sin, not one of us gets to choose the consequences of that sin. David chose to sin. He had wives, plural. But as covetousness is, it is. It's not what you have. It highlights to you what you want. And even if it's off limit, David wanted it. And he wanted her. And he chose to sin. But he could not choose the consequences of his sin. And the consequence of this sin was that Bathsheba became pregnant. I am wondering to myself this day, what was David doing? Was he in the palace, whistling, thinking about his encounter with Bathsheba, smiling, grinning to himself, saying, you know, I don't know what he was thinking. But then he gets this message, if it was on a paper, if he got it verbally, but all of a sudden this word comes and just shatters his day. I am with child. I'm thinking about this David there normally going through his kingly duties. I want to challenge you, church, that sin carries consequences. Sin carries consequences. For the Bible declares that the wages of sin are death. Anybody like getting paid? Anybody like getting paid? Some of you out here love getting paid. I like it. When I do my work, I look forward to getting that check. Right? That's our wages. But the Bible says the wages of sin is death. What sin pays to us in return for sinning is death. David got that message that Bathsheba was pregnant. That day he realized that sin carried consequences. Consequences you're going to see that are going to affect him, his family, and his future. Sometimes when the pleasure is gone and only a memory, the consequences are alive and well. Sin carries consequences. I spoke to a lady that worked at a blood bank lab here in Antigua, and you know, she was saying to me, and I know people contract HIV from blood transfusion, but the majority of people that catch HIV get it through sexual intercourse. And she said to me, she has seen persons come in and get a letter, get an envelope that has changed their lives forever. Hearing the news that they're HIV positive. Persons with big dreams and hopes, like all of us, get an envelope and hoping that that envelope shatters their whole life and dreams. I want to tell you, church, when God says we are to keep from sin, it's because God knows how dangerous sin is. And sin comes with consequences. And, you know, here it was that David was confronted with the consequences of his poor choice. He made a horrible decision. He went with a married woman. You know, he erred. But here it is now. He is confronted with the consequences of his sin. What do we do when we are confronted with the consequences of our sin? When we have sinned and we realize the consequence of our sin, what do we do? I thought about it and I said, look, when Adam was confronted with his sin, I remember Adam, great granddaddy Adam, ate what he shouldn't have ate, did what he shouldn't have done. When confronted by God with his sin, Adam hid, first of all. Sometimes, not all the time, but sometimes when people don't come to church, they're hiding. Hello? Any honest people in the house this morning? Sometimes when we don't see you, it's because you're fighting guilt and you're hiding from God. Anybody? Sometimes when we sin, we hide from God. And Adam knew he was guilty of his sin. He hid, he lied, and he tossed the blame. Crazy story, he said to God, it's the woman that you gave me. So if you want to blame anybody, blame her, I'll blame you. You gave her to me. Being confronted with the consequences of our sin. Let's read on and let's see what David did. Being confronted by... I read this story and I tried just to be open. And I thought to myself, how... Okay, let's see. Verse 6. And David sent to Joab, saying, send me Uriah the Hittite. And Joab sent Uriah to David. So here comes the news. Bathsheba's pregnant. Uriah is her husband. David sends, because a fierce battle going on, he's home. Send him to me. And I read that and I thought to myself, okay, wouldn't it have been good if David had sent for Uriah? Spoke to Uriah and said to Uriah, Uriah, I have sinned. I thought to myself how different the story would have read if David had done the right thing. Do you know, in this situation, the right thing would have been, yes, call for Uriah and tell Uriah, sir, I am so sorry. Adultery took place. I'm so sorry. Can you find place to forgive me in your heart? Wouldn't that have been the right thing to do? Do you know that the right thing many times is very hard for us to do? And here it is, when he sent for, you see what happened, we know the story so much, sometimes we just roll through it. But when he sent for Uriah, I thought to myself, what was the right thing that David should have done? He should have repented there and then before God, sent for Uriah and said, Uriah, my brother, I am so sorry. David should have done the right thing there and then. And I want to challenge your church. How we react when confronted with the consequences of our sin will determine the outcome of our sin. I don't know. I know God will judge us when we sin. But I often wonder to myself, if when Adam stood before God and God asked Adam, what have you done? If Adam would just say, God, we ate the fruit. We disobeyed God. We messed up. Anybody know God is a merciful God? And I'm saying there are consequences, yes. But you know, if you cry out to God and throw yourself on God's mercies, the judgment can be different. The outcome can be so different. I just wonder. And here we see that David sent for Uriah in verse 6. And let's see what he says to Uriah in verse 7. And when Uriah was come unto him, David demanded him, how was Joab? How Joab did? And how the people did? And how the war prospered? Here we see church. Have you ever heard people say, when you tell one lie, you ever tell the next lie to cover that lie? You ever tell a lie to cover that lie? And I'm telling you, sin is such a slippery slope. They sin, they have to sin to cover that sin. They have to sin to cover that sin. Have you ever met somebody that lie and have a bad memory? Some people that lie and the memory bad. And they give you one story this morning by 12, like I said, and they give you the next story. They don't have no good memory. Right? Here it is that he sent for Uriah, and when Uriah came, instead of opening his mouth and telling Uriah the truth, he said to Uriah, hey, how's Joab doing? How are the people doing? How is the war going out there? If I was Uriah, I would say, if you wanted to know, why didn't come with us? You home relaxing, us out there fighting. We out here praying and fasting, and you home watching TV. How things at church, brother? If you come out, you'd know. Hello? You know what I mean? Ask God to give you the grace to see through deception. Because here it is, David coming, and it's the king, you know, the pastor, the leader, coming with deceptive smiles and saying, hey, how things, Uriah, missed your brother, love you. How the battle, how Joab, how the people, how the war going? Sometimes God allows us to confront situations. And before we open our mouth and talk the truth, we open our mouth and chat all kind of nonsense and foolishness. We beat around the bush, jump over the bush, dig under the bush before we confront the issue head on. I'm asking God to help me to be bolder, to confront things head on. He didn't care about no battle. He didn't care about Joab. He didn't care about the people. And David asked him about the war. And David said, verse 8, and David said to Uriah, go down to thy house, wash your feet. And Uriah departed out of the king's house, and there followed him a mess of meat from the king. Yeah, I'm telling you, church, sin is such a powerful thing, and none of us are exempt. No pastor, no preacher, no intercessor, no prayer warrior. No matter how long you're saved, once you begin to dabble in sin, it messes you up. Because here is now the great King David pretending, entertaining, you know, how everything, you know. And here's a bunch of meat. Go home, celebrate. But deception is the motive. Can I tell you this, Ma? Is that everybody that smile with you like you? Can't you, isn't everybody that compliment your family, compliment your house, really have your best interests at heart? People smiling with you, grinning with you, and one eye on you and one eye upon your wife or your husband. And it's so sick sometimes, the eyes on your children. Big old grown nasty men. I'm just saying, church, that we can be so deceptive. And how much we as people need to ask God, Lord, you who see the heart of men, those people who are not for me anymore, Lord, move them from around me. Expose their heart, Lord, that I can see who it is. Lest you have people around you, dear, that you say, oh, yeah, man, the king called me. Yeah, man, my brethren, man, call me. Want all the war going? Give me all this meat and send me home. Oh, how we can be so blinded, and how much we need God to show us the hearts of men around us, that we not walk in blindness. You need to know who is for you, because it's battle, and it's battle time. Isn't everybody that smile with you is for you? And it's so tragic, even when it's church people. Because here is the king, the great man of God. You know, sometimes people have good discernment on the job. They're good at judging character, and they come to church and just lock off the character. I say, well, any computer people, that's something called safe mode in computer. We have, it's going to safe mode. You have safe mode, it's going to say, oh, I'm a church. I'm saying, even in church, and let me tell you, sometimes in church, turn it up. Don't lock it off. Because you have some wolves in sheep's clothing. You have to keep your discernment on. And here it is that Uriah left from the kings. I wonder if Uriah, you know, David, what you really want? Why you call me? You have so much messengers that you could have called and me a soldier. Why why you call me? And you know, sometimes my wife tell me I ask too much questions. But I love ask questions. My wife mother too. You always ask questions. I say facts are your friend. The more facts I know, the better able to make a decision in a matter. Right? So as Uriah, I said, David, why you call me? You know what I mean? What the vibes? You have all kind of so messengers. You had messengers that come back and forth every day tell you how the battle going. Why you take me out of the battlefield to come and ask me about Joab? And now you send me home to relax. What's really going on here, brother? And David said to Uriah, go on to your house, wash your feet. And Uriah departed the king's house, and they followed him, a mess of meat from the king. I want to say, church, when you're confronted by your sin, when you're confronted with your sin, my advice is to repent. Let me give you a verse, just quickly, as we continue. So you have a turn there. Proverbs 28 and verse 13 says, he that covereth his sins shall not prosper, but whoso confess it and forsake it them shall have mercy. Whoever cover their sin shall not prosper. And in this story, David began a massive cover up. He tried to cover his sin. So story continues, verse 9. David sent him home, whole ton of meat, delicacies. Go and enjoy yourself, brother. But verse 9, Bible says, but Uriah slept at the door of the king's house with all the servants of his lord, and went not down to his house. If I could, I'd say, plan one for David didn't work. The first plan was just send him home. Let them celebrate, husband and wife. He's been out in the battle so long, hasn't seen his wife. You know, naturally, they would celebrate, make love. Yeah, man, coming off the battlefield. I'm tempted to say, when your husband come home from the battlefield, women, make sure, let me not go there this good morning. Hello. Because David expected that after coming off the battlefield, the natural thing for him was to go home and be loved by his wife. Some of them men come off the battlefield battling every day, temptation, lust, pressures, trying to walk right before God, and they go home and wives don't look at them. Church is so quiet this morning. Anyway, but David expected and knew better. Moving on. So, plan A was to send him down there, and then the devil whispered in David's ear, all your problems would be solved. Nobody would be hurt. She would go home. When she came back, she'd have a belly. And when they start the counter of the week, so, oh yeah, man. Remember, Uriah came home for the battle. And, you know, sometimes when people get pregnant, people pull out their calendar, start calculating weeks. Hello? What the world we live in now? You know, trying to find dirt, you know, and pull out and calculate, you know. Poor wife will worry, say, honey, I don't want a baby come in because they're counting. I said, God gracious, honey, God gonna watch over us, you know, worry about the thing. You hear me? The mathematicians out there, you know, and even here, David was playing some maths game here too, because he had a plan, bring home Uriah. 9 months, 8 months, little later, baby born, problem solved, and all is well. Nobody gets hurt, story covered up, all is well, that ends well. Perhaps he even said, look, I'm going to go to the temple, I'm going to repent, I'm going to tell God sorry, and everything wash away. I want to tell you, see, church, when the devil tempts us to sin, when he tempts me to sin, when he tempts you to sin, he always gives you an easy way out. Just go and do this thing, man. When you don't repent, nobody gonna get hurt. He always paint that scenario to you. And he painted that scenario to David in this story. And David, plan A. Can you imagine the next morning? Verse 10. And when they had told David... It's been a rough week for David now. First, they come and tell him that Bathsheba pregnant. He cook up this plan. Verse 10. And when they told David, saying, Uriah went not down to his house. Been a little rough week for David, you know. Sin, rocky. He said, Tal. Plan 1 failed. David said unto Uriah, Camest thou not from thy journey? Why then did not thou go down unto thine house? You know, why you didn't go down to your house, sleep in your bed, why you sleep on the hard step outside? What happened, Uriah? And Uriah said unto David, watch keenly, the ark and Israel and Judah abide in tents, and my lord Joab and the servants of my lord are encamped in the open field. Shall then I go into my house to eat and to drink and to lie with my wife? As thou livest, as my soul liveth, I will not do this thing. I want to tell you, church, that Uriah was a good man. Uriah was a good man. Are you going to see in this that a part of this plot was to destroy Uriah too? The devil had a setup here. To this, the devil of 2-for-1. He had a plan in here to destroy a good man. You know, the devil hates good people. The Bible says in Timothy that there are people who despise those who are good. All you have to do is be good and somebody going to hate you. And here it was that this good man Uriah said to David, you see, when you're walking in the flesh, right? The Bible says walk in the spirit, that you will not fulfill the loss of the flesh. So here it was that David was walking in flesh mode. Bathsheba told my wife last week and I got home. I wonder how much time he went to Bathsheba. Because I don't know and believe that is one. When I get to heaven, I got to ask God. David in flesh mode, lazy mode, sleeping till evening time, laying with other man's wife. All you think about is flesh, flesh, and flesh. But you see, Uriah was focused on the bigger picture. He was focused on the kingdom. I'm telling you, church is filled with so many fleshy people. Just focus about here and now and the meat, the house, the sleep in the bed. But for the kingdom to be expanded, we need to have Uriahs in the house of the Lord. For when David's mind was focused on flesh and food and comfort, Uriah was focused on the big picture. He was focused on his brothers and his sisters and the army and the presence of the Lord, the ark. And Uriah had a big picture about the kingdom, about the battle, about what was going on a bigger scale. Uriah was a good man. And Uriah was willing, crucified his flesh, saw the big picture, wasn't just thinking about himself and selfishness to go home, eat and drink and lie with his wife. He was focused on the kingdom. But I thought about this, in that every word that Uriah spoke should have convicted David at his core. Because think about Uriah telling David, how can I stay home, eat and drink, lie with my wife when Joab out there fighting, your servants out there fighting in the open field, you know, how can I do that? But then that was exactly what David was doing. That was exactly what David was doing. And that should have convicted David at his heart. You talk about a word? That's a specific word. Because everything dear that Uriah spoke, even down to the line where he said, lie with my wife, was speaking to David. Even down to that line. How could I be home eating and drinking and lying with my wife? Everything that he said there was pointing at David. I want to tell you, church, it is so important when confronted with sin. It is so important when you come to church and you hear God, you put on your radio, you put on your TV, and you hear God speak a word to you and to your situation, take heed. When God would take the time and effort to speak to your situation, people say, oh, Pastor, you drop word on me. But I love when people come to church unexpected. Don't tell me they're coming, because I already have my message prepared. I couldn't know you were coming. And you come to church and you hear a word directly, just to God to call your name out. I don't like to go to church every time the preacher preach like he's talking to me. He's talking to you. And that's a message from God speaking to you. But just like David, I have learned and I'm learning that the voice of reason, the voice of God, is shut out by the voice of lust, the voice of desire, the voice of pride, and in this case, the voice of cover up. Every word Uriah spoke here was for David, to cause David to stop and think about his situation. You know, when God speaks to us, God wants us to stop, not just, oh, good word, Pastor, nice service, but stop and hear the word and stop and analyze our situation. You know, when Uriah said this thing, David should have been convicted in his heart and just chopped down and bawled and say, oh, Uriah, my brother, I find myself in such a horrible state. Me, the great king who slew Goliath, find myself, everything you just said, little while Uriah is talking about me. Eating, drinking, lazy, whoremongering, adultering. It's me, Uriah. It's me. But instead of repenting, I'm telling you, church, one of the hardest things for God to do is to get his people to repent. Because even when God sent a word for you in church, directly, conviction tearing up your heart, you know the pastor talking about you. You still smile and pretend you don't know what the pastor is talking about. So here it is. Plan one failed, didn't work. Right? And I'm looking again to verse 12 for David to break down and say, Uriah. Sometimes you know God speaks to some people in church and you're waiting to hear them say, okay, I repent. You know? But then look at verse 12. And David said to Uriah, tarry here today also, and tomorrow I will let you depart. You know? So Uriah abode in Jerusalem that day and tomorrow. And when David had called him, you realize how many commandments David breaking as you go verse by verse. Adultery, deception, lying, the step, the mountain, just, he just going down, down, down, down, down. And I'll tell you, sin will do that to you. No matter how great you are in God, once you start tampering with sin, you're going down, down, down. And you're going to find yourself doing some things you never thought. Even perhaps even out your own mouth, you say, I'll never do that. You stay in sin long enough and you're going to find yourself starring that same thing you say you would never be doing. So, and David sent to Uriah, tarry here today, tomorrow let you depart. And verse 13, and David called him. How do you think David slept that night? How do you think David slept that night? Having a rough week. First Bathsheba pregnant. Uriah not going home to his wife. How do you think David slept that night? In his sleep, right? Whether he sleep, boy, a rough piece of sleep. But he never sleep, guys. He just sleep lazy for the last how much weeks. He go to, you know what I mean? It had to have been a rough night for David. But the grandma and his mind, God, and I believe he's a man of God, the Spirit of God speaking to him. Repent, David, repent. Tomorrow morning, top this show, top the lie. Tomorrow, get up and tell Uriah the truth. Stop. You ever watch movies? You see like an angel over here, like a devil over here? In cartoon and a movie? You know, if we honest, not forget the imagery, but sometimes the voice of God telling us to repent in a still small voice. And in the as God finish speaking, the devil tell you, here's plan number two. I agree with Brother Colin. I don't think he slept the night. I believe his mind was tormented. The Spirit of God convicting him on his bed. But the devil telling him, no man, you don't worry with that. Here, what are we going to do to get this thing covered up? And I believe some of us this morning in that very state right now, you find yourself in a situation and the Spirit, even now this morning, the Spirit of God is speaking to you, but the devil intervening, cutting in and telling you, no, don't worry with no pastor, you don't worry with that. Here's how we're going to get the problem solved. And here it is that David called him and he did eat and drink before him and made him drunk. And at evening he went out to lie on his bed. Here's plan number two. Send him home. That didn't work. Here's plan number two. Take out the Johnny Walker. Take it out, man. You see, when I thought about this now and I highlighted the word drunk now. You see, the devil know the power of alcohol. Think about it. When Lot's wife, nasty story. Y'all remember Lot's wife? Lot's daughters, forgive me. You remember they got their father drunk, let him lay with them and became pregnant by their father, incest. Because they knew the power of alcohol. That alcohol can so damage your senses. Things you would normally do, you will do them when you're drunk. And I thought about it, and I will forever preach an alcohol-free gospel. People, oh, Jason, water, wine, and so. I just know, and how I live, if that won't be problem, I walk way down the road from it. But some people tell you, oh, a little wine for your stomach's sake. But nothing wrong with your stomach. Timothy had a stomach problem. And and alcohol have some medicinal uses. So Paul told Timothy, boy, I'm getting some vexed face this morning, boy. Oh, gosh. I pray no rummels in the house this morning. Some of y'all looking so fierce this morning at me. But I will forever advocate an alcohol-free gospel. Because alcohol has the power to dull your senses. The Bible says, be sober and be vigilant. Soberness. You can't tell me when you drink, you get so more sober. When you get drunk, you get nice. I remember nice, giddy. God says to be sober. And here we see, just like Lot's daughters use alcohol as their weapon to get their will, here plan number two from the great man of God, David, after God's own heart. Woke up the morning, God say, repent. The Spirit of God, the devil say, whiskey and rum. And David chose that morning to follow again the voice of the devil. Let me get the man drunk, and this time is going to work. I want to challenge you, church. You know, we need, it's sad to me that the devil knows the power of alcohol, and many of us don't. I just want to challenge you that many of the men and women whose lives have been destroyed by alcohol didn't drink a whole bottle. It all started with one sip. And I'm telling you, the pressures of life hit you, and you just turn to a next sip, and next sip. Fast forward a year or two, and you find yourself down here sleeping in the gutter. Ask them, it's not, you know. So we all need to go home and show you some of them, those bottles in the cupboard. I need to come and pay all a visit and see what y'all have. Pay all like a visit and see what things y'all have in the cupboard home. The only beer you should have home is ginger beer or root beer. Hello? Moving along, boy. But we need to understand the power of alcohol. Some people can't say what they want to say unless they put in a shot or two. Some people need the alcohol, you know. And sometimes too, I believe that people drunk like how they play now. They want to say it long time, but they want to blame the alcohol. It's a dangerous thing. And especially for me, growing up in a home with an alcoholic father, not growing up in church, just seeing the effects of alcohol firsthand was enough for me throughout my whole teenage life. All the parties I went, all the clubs I went, I would never drink alcohol. Not because of Jesus, just because I saw firsthand how my father, talented, educated, everything, could never have nothing because alcohol kept stealing it from him. And that was enough for me not to touch it. But some of us see what alcohol do our family, and we still drinking. We see what gambling do our family, and we still gambling. And sometimes I speak to people and they say, oh, nice, them be fooling, man. And I know people out there committing crimes. A big man, I tap your entrepreneurs now. You say, no, man, them man that get caught, I get tied up, because them be fooling, man, nice, me smarter than that. And that's the mentality some of us have. We think we smarter than our father, smarter than our grandfather, and the devil is there laughing at us. So, here, David, big plan. If I said, David, repent, man. David, just go and tell the man what you're doing. Throw yourself for the mercy of God. Repent, no man. Tell your neighbor, repent, no man. Repent, no man. Just repent. Just get the stop the drama plan one page. Repent, no man. So David, big plan now was to use alcohol. And he went out. So he got him drunk. I wonder if Uriah was a drinker. Because sometimes people are not drinkers, but they can't say no. Right? Some people can't say no. So they're not really a drinker now. But when somebody comes put something in front of them, peer pressure, everybody doing it, they go drink, they go smoke. And they know they're not no drinker now, no smoker. Some of our children not no drinker, no smoker now. But it's the peer pressure. I wonder if Uriah was a drinker at all, maybe that's because he was around the king, and the king give it to him. He said, oh, wow, you know, some of us might be around people of status. We don't drink now, but because they give it, you know what I mean? Oh, it's a staff party.
2: Peace in your life.
1: You know, I'm a staff party. Myself and my lovely wife have been to, and when we go staff party, the person come around, champagne or wine? We say, water. Over and over, every year we go the same thing. We go kids party, and then as you walk up to the kids party, the lady say, well, the wine is over there, the chandelier is, I can't name she call. Until one time I went to a kids party, I told the lady, don't drink alcohol. Look at me.

fill your life on the rock of Jesus Christ. Mr. Kwashi, good morning. How are you doing this morning, sir? Miss Kwashi, Mrs. Kwashi, a pleasant good morning to you. Deputy Commissioner, pleasant good morning. Hey, Mr. Clay, good morning. Miranda and Arlene, a pleasant good morning from the Silver Lining Supermarket. Hey, shouting out to those from Gore's Wholesale on Old Parham Road, a pleasant good morning to you. To the staff, to mi amiga, buena dia, a pleasant good morning. Hey, to our Dominicanos here in Antigua and Barbuda, buena dia, todo. Good morning to you this morning. Hey, to those of you in Montserrat, our sister island, a pleasant good morning to you. As I take my leave, I wanted to shout out to those who I can't remember. I'm telling you this morning, there's so much to remember. You're in the US of A, you're in the diaspora. Good morning to you, wherever you are. Remember, we're building a powerhouse in Antigua and Barbuda, but we're only building it on a rock, and it's the rock of Jesus Christ. We build it here in this one called Big God by Tim Godfrey this morning. As I take my leave, I gotta go. Love you, folks. Have a blessed day today. Have a blessed week ahead. Remember, we serve a big God. Love you. Bye-bye. Be careful on the roadways today.

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0: It is with great sadness and regret that we announce the death of Mrs. Doris Ermine Adams Archer of number 11 Flores Nightingale Lane, Newport Side, Basseterre, St. Kitts. Mrs. Doris Adams peacefully transitioned into glory on September 18, 2026, at the blessed age of 99 years. She was predeceased by her loving parents, Albert Edward Archer and Mary Jane Victoria Archer, husband, Norris Adams, her siblings, her loving niece, Jasmine Lenore Henry, and nephews, Eric and Albert Henry. Doris Adams lives to mourn many nieces and nephews, including Marlene Patricia Stanierson family, Daphne Menon family, Yvette Edwards and husband Julius Edwards, Cicely Lee and husband Luther Lee and family, Heather Bradshaw and husband Ernie Bradshaw and family, Deborah Liebert and family, Anthony and Joyce C. Wilshire and family, Yvette Vieira and family, Vernon Vieira and family, Monica Fleming and family, Valerie Hellevy and family, Arthur Adams, adoptive relatives Lynette Thwaites, Emily Morell, Mariel June, and Vinetta Lane and family, her best friend and confidant Daphne Paul Barker, many godchildren to include Gordon Manning, Winnette Rollins, Patricia Warwood, Jarek Hodge. The family of the late Doris Adams wishes to convey special thanks to Reverend Onita Warner, pastor of the Zion Moravian Church and Zion Moravian Church family, members of the Moravian Senior Club, Andrea Keynes, Calvin Jenkins, and the staff of Jenkins Funeral Home. Doris Adams was also related to the Duncans of Antigua and Guyana. We would also like to thank our close friends Charlotte and Percy Powell, Judy's Manning and family, the Poles, Harrison Gomes, Nurse Sylvia Manning, Matron Sonia Daly Finley, Viola Jacobs, Mavis Frederick, Desmond Stevens, Desi Brown, Ian Patches Liebert, Lucille Roberts, the Honorable Denzel Douglas, and Honorable Jeffrey Hanley, Acting Prime Minister. The celebration and Thanksgiving service for the life of our beloved Mrs. Doris Adams, affectionately called Aunt Doris and Lady Adams, will be held on Tuesday, 6 October 2026 at 10 a.m. at the Zion Moravian Church, Victoria Road in Basseterre. May her soul rest in peace and rise in glory.
1: With hearts filled with love, my family and I announce the transition of my beloved father, Vincent Curtis Parker, affectionately known as VP or Mariba of Five Islands. Born on the 2nd of May, 1953, he completed his earthly journey on the 30th of August, 2026 at the age of 73. Vincent was the son of Beryl Parker and Arthur Parker, both deceased. He was brother to Alfonso Parker of Grace Farm, Trevor Parker of Piccadilly, and the late Carmelo Parker of England. He was also brother to sisters, the late Christina Parker, whose family resides in Otters Newtown, and Cavella Parker Francis and her family, who reside in Florida. His legacy lives on through his three children, Senator Malaika Parker of Jonas Road, Lester Parker of Freeman's Village, and Bradley Renee and his family, all residing in St. Lucia. That legacy also lives through his grandchildren, Mene, Kinaya, and Anta Lewis, and Jariba, Kalik, and Jalik Parker. He leaves behind many nieces and nephews, and many great nieces and nephews. His extended family includes the Parkers of John Hughes, Old Road, Jennings, and Bolands, as well as the Jarvis and Harvey families. Beyond his family, Dad touched generations through friendship, teaching, and service. He was loved and respected by scores of former students and colleagues from Cedar Grove Primary School, the Princess Margaret School, Pierce Secondary School, All Saints Secondary School, and Jennings Secondary School. His wide circle of friends included the late Livy General Samuel and his family of Hatton, Marius Smith of Clarks Hill, Lionel Irish of Marble Hill, Barry G. Harvey of Liberta, Shelley Joseph of Cedar Grove, Sika of Grace Farm, Power of Hatton, Latumba and Mystic, both residing in the USA, the late Rick James, Arnold and Delta Knowles of Five Islands, Vernon Toy Joseph of Marble Hill, Jack LaViscount and Luther Lee of Point, the late Robert Benji Benjamin and his family of Creekside, Dennis Thomas of Dennis Beach Bar, the late Relbert Henry, Stafford Joseph residing in the USA, his classmates of the Princess Margaret School, Henry and Hazel Niles of Bethesda, Shane Joseph of All Saints, Jackie Aparicio of Christian Hill, Anne Marie Martin of English Harbor, and the late Jeanette Joseph, Julie Renee, and Lyndon Ashwaki Charles, all residing in the USA. Many more friends shared his life in his beloved Grace Green community, including his church family at the Green Bay Moravian Church and the Reverend Dr. Joseph Nicholas. His commitment to community and country was expressed through the many institutions he helped to found, shape, or serve, among them the King George V Restoration Society, Grace Green Community Group, Halcyon Steel Orchestra, West Side Steel Orchestra, the House of Dread, the African Liberation Movement, ACLM, the Antigua and Barbuda Union of Teachers, the Community Cooperative Credit Union, the National Office of Disaster Services, and the Free and Fair Election League. We invite all those whose lives he touched to join us in celebrating his life and legacy on Thursday, the 1st of October, 2026, at the Green Bay Moravian Church. Those attending are invited to wear black or purple. Viewing of his earthly remains will begin at 1 p.m., and the celebration of his life will commence at 2 p.m., followed by interment at the Green Bay Moravian Cemetery. He was a devoted father, a gifted teacher, a willing mentor, a community builder, an activist, and a man of principle and purpose. May his spirit transition in peace, and may the light of his life continue to guide and inspire us.
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0: Good morning, neighbors, and welcome to your Monday edition of the Morning Point Show. And I am Jelly Beans, and we have
1: Dr. Lee here.
0: Dr. Lee is in the house. How was your weekend?
1: Weekend was lovely. I mean, other than waking up and going through the day and still not stopping, because today's still Sunday to me, because I still just work through. But other than that, everything was lovely, man. I enjoyed this weekend. How was your weekend?
0: Oh, mine was lovely because, you know, I'm always in the kitchen. Mm-hmm. So I had a breakfast order on Saturday morning because a very, very special friend of mine, he celebrated his 60th birthday. And so I had the distinct pleasure of catering for the guys. Yes, I catered for all guys on the weekend. So, you know, it's fungi and sauce. Fish and fried dumpling and chop up and the full works, the full spread. That was my Saturday. And of course, yesterday I made it to the house of the Lord. You know, we had two babies that were dedicated yesterday. So it was a full house at church yesterday. But before we go any further, you know, we have to ask God's presence into today's program. So let us pray. Father, we thank you for yet another Monday. It is the last Monday in the month of September. Hitherto, you have brought us this far. And Lord, I'm asking you for guidance. We want to thank you for your protection over the last few days. And Father, we place today into your fatherly hands, because we don't own the future, but you hold the entire world in your hands. And because of that, we are comforted that you will continue to guide and protect. Protect us, both those who are on their way. Bring them in safety. And Father, we just present today's production to you, that it'll just flow. We're in a different setting, but Father, it's all about having fun, entertaining, and educating our listeners. Continue to bless us. In Jesus' name I pray.
1: Amen.
0: Amen and amen. So you want to have a look at the question of the day? What are we asking the folks who are listening?
1: The question of the day is very, very, it's a very spicy one. What's something you used to tolerate in relationships that you would never tolerate now? Once again, what is something that you used to tolerate in relationships that you would never tolerate now?
0: Well, you see, I'm married now, so I'm not in the dating game. I'm just dating one person, which is my husband right now. So what something that that I can't tolerate now? I tolerate everything about my husband right now. That's a difficult question, but I don't know. Maybe our listeners, they'll be able to call in later when we open the lines, and they can tell us. I want to hear from our very seasoned, our very mature listeners, because they would have been through hell and back in relationships. So there must be things that they just cannot tolerate. Maybe snoring. Maybe they don't like a guy that snores. It really bothers them. So if you're snoring, I'm kicking you out. Maybe
1: it could be something like that for real.
0: Yeah, as simple as snoring. Imagine after you would have worked a full, maybe a double shift at work, and you go home and your partner's snoring loud. I can't tolerate that. No. I cannot tolerate that. Maybe an untidy individual.
1: That's the same.
0: You know, used to clean up behind the exes. But now with this one, I'm not cleaning up behind him. If you can't keep your space tidy, I don't know, hit the road, Jack. Somebody who is always asking for money. Mm-hmm. Like, from a woman's perspective, you're dating a guy, and they're always asking for money. No, you're not tolerating that.
1: Something could change, man.
0: So, listeners, I would want you later, because you're going to bring up this question again. Mm-hmm. I want you guys to call in and tell us a little bit later, what are things that you just cannot tolerate now that you used to tolerate in your past relationship? But it's that time of the morning for the news brief. So we're going to run downtown. When we return, you're going to hear the recap of the news.
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My name is Elizabeth Fain, and here are the stories we're following at this time. In local developments, 14 kidney transplants successfully recorded at Celeste Byrne Medical Center. WEOC explores alternative fuel sources amid U.S. diesel export uncertainty. Regionally, Wendy's men and women lose one-day internationals. And in international developments, 5 arrested on terrorism charges in the U.K. near base used to strike Iran. And now for the news in detail. Locally, Celeste Byrne Medical Center has successfully completed its 14th kidney transplant, marking another important milestone for the hospital's kidney transplant program. The procedure took place on September 25th when a 49-year-old mother received a kidney from her 26-year-old daughter. Both donor and recipient are doing well and remain under close monitoring by the medical team as they continue their recovery. The transplant was led by abdominal transplant and urological surgeon Dr. Obi. With Celeste Byrne Medical Center transplant, neurologist Dr. Ian Thomas and wider multidisciplinary team providing care throughout the transplant journey. For the Celeste Byrne Medical Center, the latest transplant comes at an especially significant time as the hospital looks forward to 2027 when the kidney transplant program will mark its 10th anniversary. Since its inception, the program has provided life-changing treatment for patients with end-stage renal disease while continually building local clinical capacity in Antigua and Barbuda. The development and continued growth of the Celeste Byrne Medical Center's kidney transplant program has been supported significantly by the Medical Benefits Scheme. Through its investment in the program over the years, Medical Benefits Scheme has helped strengthen the resources and capacity needed to provide kidney transplantation in Antigua and Barbuda. A vital long-standing partner in the effort has also been the Antigua and Barbuda Renal Society. Dedicated to advancing kidney health at every level across the nation, the society supports the hospital through active fundraising, public education, and direct assistance for specialized treatment, including financial support toward this latest transplant. Over the years, their support in ways both large and small has helped make specialized renal care more accessible. Antigua and Barbuda is preparing for possible disruptions to the international fuel market as the West Indies Oil Company explores alternative supply sources amid uncertainty surrounding possible restrictions on the United States diesel exports. Patron Thomas. My apologies, that does not have an insert. We move right along. Antigua and Barbuda is set to get a dedicated 5,000-seat football stadium following a commitment from the FIFA president, Gianni Infantino. The commitment came during talks with Prime Minister Gaston Browne, with the government pledging to provide land for the development. And finally, Calypso legend, slinger Francisco, known to generations of fans as the Mighty Sparrow, has died at the age of 91. And we've come to the end of our local segment for today. Stay tuned. Regional and international news will follow after the break.

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0: Welcome back. And in regional developments, both the men's and women's West Indies teams were in action with one-day internationals against India and Zimbabwe, respectively. Both were disappointing outings. Here's more.
1: Both the men's and women's West Indies teams were in action today with one-day internationals against India and Zimbabwe, respectively. Both were disappointing outings. The West Indies women took to the field first to face Zimbabwe in the second one-day international of their three-match series after winning Game 1. But the batters did not show up in force for the regional team, with a highest score after electing to bat first coming from Stephanie Taylor with 47. 26 from Captain Hayley Matthews was the next best score, as her team ended on 139 all-out in 39.3 overs. Nyasha Gwazura was Zimbabwe's best bowler with 4 wickets at a cost of 33 runs. Although they lost 6 wickets on the way to 140, the host never looked troubled, with Upma Modesta Mopachekwa leading the way with 38. 30 apiece from Kiles Nelaluvu and Captain Josephine Nkoma helped Zimbabwe reach the target in 40.5 overs. Afi Fletcher marked a 101-day international match with 2 wickets. Ashmini Munisa and Aliyah Alain also took 2 wickets for the West Indies. Zimbabwe leveling the series at 1 with a 4-wicket win. Game 3 will be on Wednesday from 3:30 a.m. Eastern Caribbean time. The West Indies men started promisingly in their match versus world powerhouse India by putting on 135 for the first wicket, with Upma Justin Graves hitting 101 for his first ODI century. His partner John Campbell scored 62, but others in the top order struggled to get going. Amil Jango, with a potted 58 not out in the middle, took the score to some respectability as they ran out of overs on 295 for 7. Kuldeep Yadav caused the problems with the ball for the Windies, taking 4 for 40. The world's number one ranked team made light work of the chase, with captain Shubman Gill and evergreen Virat Kohli making centuries. Gill scoring 110, while Kohli produced his 55th one-day 100 on the way to becoming the fastest batter to reach 15,000 runs in men's ODIs. He top-scored with 139 not out as the hosts cruised to 300 for 2 in 41.4 overs to go 1-0 up in the three-match ODI series. Game 2 is on Wednesday from 4:30 a.m. Eastern Caribbean time. Wayne Cunningham, TTT Sports.
0: And in international developments, 5 men have been arrested in the UK on suspicion of preparing a terrorist act and explosive offences near a military airbase. Raf Fairford has long been used by the U.S. military and NATO forces, and since March, it has been used by the U.S. during the war on Iraq. The details are in this report.
2: A poof of smoke as this robot used by the British Army's bomb disposal unit does its job. They're investigating 3 vehicles near a UK Army base in Gloucestershire. Counter-terror police and a firearms unit are also mobilised. This as local police arrested 5 men early on Sunday, suspected of planning an attack. Local residents described the incident as surreal.
3: I was shocked. I mean, not like an everyday thing that goes on here. So it's quite part of the world, really. So it's like the last thing you expect.
4: You don't expect anything to happen around here.
3: Yeah.
2: It was in the early hours of the morning on Sunday that people living nearby noticed vans in the area and called the police. A 400-meter cordon was set up around them and 85 households were evacuated. Residents were taken to safety in a nearby leisure centre. As night closed in here at RAF Fairford military base in the UK, the police cordon remained in force. That means local residents will not be able to return home. Instead, they've been allowed to go back temporarily under police escort to pick up essential items and feed their animals. They'll be spending the night with friends, family, or in emergency accommodation. RAF Fairford is an important strategic base for the US and NATO, and the UK gave the US authorization to use the base to carry out strikes on Iranian missile sites.
5: There was a specific threat about 6 weeks ago from the Iranians on this base. At the time, there was an increased surveillance around the area. This is an operational base. There is, it's no secret that, you know, we have American bombers here that are taking part in what's happening in the Middle East at the moment. So there's always the risk.
2: The police are continuing their work to establish what happened. And until they know, they've asked people not to speculate. Camille Nedleg, Al Jazeera, Fairford, UK.
0: And now we'll have the news in Spanish with Alejandro Correa.

Wake up with your number one breakfast morning show, weekdays at 6 a.m. on PBN. Welcome home, neighbors. Thank you

0: My fellow citizens and residents, the National Population and Housing Census affects each and every one of us, requiring the participation of all. The census is not just a routine exercise, it is a vital tool for planning and shaping our future. The census provides accurate data about our population, helping us to make informed decisions about education and skills development, healthcare, infrastructural development, housing, and job creation, among others. Participation in the census ensures that your community is adequately represented and resourced. Everyone counts, and your voice matters. My distinguished countrymen and countrywomen, I urge each resident, young and old, all across Antigua and Barbuda, to participate in this very important process. Let us work together to build a nation that reflects our true strength and diversity. Remember, we are mapping the present and shaping the future. I thank you.
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I can't stand still. No way, no way, this music.

0: I be yelling Jesus, I be yelling God, I be yelling Yeshua. Some say Allah, it's the morning point show. Some does say Jah, Assalamu alaikum, alaikum salah. Give it up to Jah. You don't know drastic representing of the morning point show. So open, the Maryland boys, sign off.
1: Yes, it's me, Earthquake, I come in Tuesday around 10. No, sir. 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Most injuries during earthquakes happen when something drop and hit people entering or exiting a building. 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Remain calm, stay indoors until all the shaking stop, and do the DCH, drop, cover, hold on.

0: December 2026. Lingering moisture and instability from a tropical wave will support brief cloudiness and showers across the Leeward Islands and the British Virgin Islands. So tonight, expect partly cloudy skies with a 30% or low chance of showers, and for tomorrow, partly cloudy skies with a 40% or moderate chance of showers. The winds will blow out of the east at 13 to 28 kilometers per hour or 8 to 17 miles per hour. Sea conditions 1 to 1.5 meters or approximately 3 to 5 feet. So far for the month, rainfall total at the VC Bird International Airport 60.4 millimeters or 2.38 inches. Today's high temperature was 35 degrees Celsius or 95 degrees Fahrenheit. The forecast low temperature for tonight is 24 degrees Celsius or 75 degrees Fahrenheit.
1: Of 34 degrees Celsius or 93 degrees Fahrenheit, and our overnight low was 24 degrees Celsius or 75 degrees Fahrenheit.

And now for a recap of the headlines. Locally, 14 kidney transplants successfully recorded at the Celeste Byrd Medical Center. WEOC explores alternative fuel sources amid U.S. diesel export uncertainty. Regionally, Wendy's men and women lose one day internationals. And internationally, 5 arrested on terrorism charges in UK near base used to strike Iran. And we've come to the end of the Point Broadcasting Network morning news brief across all our news platforms. 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

0: have to do every single thing for you. 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
1: I wish I knew why she was angry all the time. And I wish she realized I do my best when she's just calm.
2: Mommy, just hear me out first. I respect you, and when you show me respect, it made me want to do better. 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
3: 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Weather must be off.
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5: 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Yeah, hurricane out. 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
6: 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Hurricane.
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0: Welcome back to your number one breakfast morning show. This is so weird for me being here in the studio. I know we broadcast every morning, guys, on simultaneously on the radio, but you know, we do it primarily for TV, because I'm a TV person, so it's kind of weird being here in the console. Look at me here. They set me up.
1: We did not. I got set up this morning because
0: they told us that we were going to be on radio, okay? And so I said, okay. Didn't get my hair done. Having a bad dread day right now, but you know what?
1: And you know, that's like, wild, because you told us, you know, we need to dress, not overly dress. So you didn't even follow your own instructions.
0: I know. I said, don't come here in pajamas because we're going to have guests coming and we still have to look appropriate. But I didn't expect that we're going to do... I didn't know we were doing TV radio. They should have told us we're doing TV radio. I did not get that memo that we're doing TV radio.
2: It's a new concept.
0: Yeah, they set me up. Yeah. And Jelly Bean is right behind it, the culprit. Because I was like, why is she pressing about the dressing thing?
1: I'm
0: like, she knows something that I don't know. But anyway, it's how are you guys doing? Welcome.
2: Oh, we're great. We are great.
0: Welcome to the
2: Wide
0: the radio
2: tail.
0: Studio.
2: Yeah. Radio studio.
0: Yes. So, as you know, we're just doing this for this week, guys. From next week, we're back in the studio, home base.
2: Yeah.
0: Our TV studio, where we love to be. And we have some great stuff coming up next week for you guys, too. Some surprises and everything. So, make sure you stay tuned to your...

0: 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Well, it's now time for
1: Como se dice.
0: Are we getting ready for that, Lennox? You ready for Como se dice?
2: How do you say?
0: There's so many things, as you know, the government of Antigua Barbuda not too long ago announced that Spanish is officially the second language of the country. So we want to play our part here at PBN on the Morning Point Show.
2: Como se dice second language?
0: Second?
2: Segunda lengua
0: de Antigua y Barbuda es Español.
2: Español.
0: I'm bilingual. That's how I drop it. All right. So we're going for our Como se dice right now. And
3: come on, everybody, let's learn today. English to Spanish, we'll show you the way. A little Espanol.
0: All right. So, como se dice, Alejandro, what do you have for us today? What are we
2: Let
0: learning?
2: Let me check what I have for today.
0: Okay, so you know we're not on TV, so we don't have a little pretty graphic today. So, what do we have?
2: Oh, see you tomorrow.
0: See you tomorrow. So, como se dice, see you tomorrow.
2: Te veo mañana.
0: Te veo mañana.
2: Veo. So we don't pronounce the V like a B in this one.
4: Yeah.
2: Ve or V?
4: Ve.
2: Te veo mañana. Is that different to hasta mañana?
0: That's another way of saying it. Hasta mañana. Or nos vemos mañana. Uh-huh.
2: Nos vemos.
0: He's an expert. This is your lenguaje. Dale.
4: Hasta mañana se usa como saludo, o sea, como despedida. Te veo mañana se usa como la expectativa de te voy a ver mañana. Te doy la seguridad de que te veo mañana.
2: Formal and something.
0: Uh-huh.
2: Okay, so I forgot the words.
0: Te veo mañana.
4: Es seguro. Es la expresión de seguridad de que te voy a ver mañana.
0: Oh, okay. So what he's saying is, no, te veo mañana is, it's assuring you I'm going to see you tomorrow.
4: Yeah.
2: Uh-huh.
0: Hasta mañana is like
2: casual.
0: Maybe I'll see you tomorrow. It's
2: okay,
0: just a casual.
2: Okay.
0: Like, see you to see you. But okay. Te veo mañana means
2: definitely.
0: I'm seeing you here on the set tomorrow. So te veo mañana.
2: Te veo mañana.
4: So, really? See you tomorrow?
2: Yeah, te veo mañana, Alejandro.
0: There you have it. Our Como se dice for today. How do you say? And today we learned, remember, keep your notebook. Today we learned see you tomorrow. We also learned the different ways of saying it. Hasta mañana, nos vemos mañana. But if you really know and you're confident, you're confirming that you're going to see somebody tomorrow, it's
2: te veo mañana. Yeah. How do you pronounce the N with the tilde? Nya.
0: Everybody is saying nya.
2: Like a nasal nya.
0: You go first. You go first. Go ahead.
2: Nya.
0: Nya.
2: Nya.
0: Nya.
2: Nya.
0: Yeah.
2: Yeah. Yeah. I'm constipated.
0: I can't do this. But anyway, that's our Como se dice for today. Remember, get your little notebook out. Write these things down, okay? Te veo mañana means see you tomorrow.
2: But un momento. Last week, we looked at I'm going to the beach. What was that?
0: You're not writing down your little notebook, Jelly. I'm going to be, say it, boy.
2: Boy a la playa.
0: Yeah!
2: Hey! Boy a la playa! Boy a la playa.
0: Let's see if you can use something else we learned and kind of mix it.
2: Going to the bread shop.
0: Boy a? Boy a?
2: Boy a bread shop.
4: No. Boy a la... Bakery,
2: no? Boy a la pan. Panadera.
4: Panadería.
0: Boy a la panadería.
2: And then the bread and cheese is...
0: Pan
2: o queso.
0: Pan con queso. Well, you got it there. Hello, by Christmas, you bilingual.
2: Bilingual, just like my waist.
0: Anyway, right now we are going into our question of the day. Did we do it earlier?
2: We did the question of the day.
0: Oh, okay. I want to hear. What's the question?
2: So, what's something you used to tolerate in relationships that you would never tolerate now? And so, for me, snoring. I don't want no dude next to me snoring.
0: But you know,
2: sorry.
0: So you fell in love with the person.
2: Okay.
0: Let me get to you right now. Let me come for you now.
2: Hey.
0: Okay, so what's something you used to tolerate in relationships that you would never tolerate now? So you're saying snoring, okay?
2: Snoring.
0: You met the man, you fell in love with him, everything else about him that you love, but he snores.
2: No, go to the back bedroom.
0: Seriously?
2: Seriously.
0: Really?
2: I work too hard.
0: After he pays the bills and he takes his of every, you can't just tolerate a little snoring?
2: No, I can't deal with a snoring.
0: Seriously?
2: Cannot. I'm, you know, in the 40 plus age range, we can't deal with.
0: You know what I can't, what I would not tolerate? A woman that can't cook.
2: Well, monotony, a drop one fat. Enough of fat. My cooking skills are up to par, okay?
0: I would not tolerate a woman that cannot cook.
2: I mean, but I
0: you see, you can't tolerate the man that's snoring. I can't tolerate the woman that can't cook.
2: But to eat, I want to know.
0: How some of y'all walk around looking all stush.
2: How early in dating is a woman to present her culinary skills? How early?
0: And how early in dating should a man confess to you, I snore? That's the only little problem you're going to have with me in bed.
2: No, that's different. No. That's because we shouldn't be sleeping, you know, before marriage. But cooking, I could invite you over for dinner, you know, or something like that.
0: So what's the question? Let me hear the question.
2: So it's like, what's something you used to tolerate in relationships that you would never tolerate now?
0: No, but your question right now, you asked me how long before.
2: So how long in dating, you know, just getting to know the person, should the woman present her culinary skills for you to determine whether she can or cannot?
0: If she's married material or not, or if she can cook or not. I think by the first week that we dated.
2: No, you hungry.
0: I usually test y'all cooking skills in the first week.
2: The first week.
0: So we might go out. I might take you out to dinner. Then maybe we go somewhere else a second time. Publicly. But the third eating we have it together is going to be at your house or my house, and you're cooking because I have to test your cooking skills. And macaroni and cheese and Vienna sausage or hot dog doesn't count.
2: So what are you looking for?
0: I want a meal.
2: Macaroni and cheese and corned beef and like a peas and carrots.
0: No.
2: Ladies, y'all back me up, okay? Because Dr. E is looking for a free dinner. He's exploiting dating right now.
0: Make me some lasagna.
4: Yes.
2: With four cheeses.
0: Four cheeses. With the ground beef, real seasoned properly.
2: I remember to add the sugar to the ground beef to cut the acid from the tomato.
0: With some garlic bread.
2: Garlic bread.
0: Not the one you buy frozen and you have to put in the oven. I want my garlic bread made.
2: You want homemade
0: scratch.
2: Bread?
0: Homemade garlic
2: Maybe
0: bread.
2: Maybe I do my homemade bread.
0: Garlic bread?
2: Okay, and I can do my own garlic butter too.
0: So there you have it. So go out there and train the other ladies out there how to be like you.
5: First week.
0: Dr. Lee, you have to test about
5: within,
0: the first week.
5: Within the first week.
0: Because guess what? You're going to continue falling deeply in love with them, and then you reach to month five, and you realize, oh my gosh, I didn't test her cooking. She can't cook. She can't even boil water. All right, so
2: maybe, you know what? And as you say, you really got to put them in the kitchen, because what if they're bringing mommy's food to you,
0: exactly.
2: And you're thinking that it's her cooking, but it's actually you know her mother who has been preparing the meal.
0: Mm-hmm.
2: Oh well, I know I passed my test in flying colors, baby. You know I can throw down in the kitchen.
0: Your husband's
2: you hooked
0: lucky.
2: Up me like
0: you know
2: right
0: I don't understand
2: rice.
0: With you, and I'm not getting off your case.
2: What?
0: And sometime this week, you're going to bring us a sample of jelly beans cooking on the show. It's unacceptable we have a master chef as one of our co-hosts, and she never bring a little sample of nothing here for
2: yesterday,
0: us.
2: Yesday, I did black bean rice and
5: stew
2: pork and corn and vegetables. Mm-hmm. Yeah, that's what I had yesterday.
0: Alejandro said he wants to taste your food.
2: Yes.
0: Why you come from Cuba? He never tastes jelly beans food.
2: I know.
0: Let's go. Come on. Anyway.
2: But you know, as grandma used to say, the way to a man's heart is through his stomach. All right, and I hold firm to that.
0: Day three, first week, knowing they can cook is very important. See, this is supporting what I just said. Anyway,
2: I want to know that's something for you too. Mr. Technician?
6: Yes.
2: Yeah, so they have to cook it in the first week?
6: Yeah.
2: Oh, why? Yes. Look, let's get the show rolling. Yes. Let's go.
0: Let's go. All right, so it's now time for Dr. Lee's health tips.
6: Yes, that's
0: right. Right here. And last week, and you know, last week we were observing breastfeeding week. It was breastfeeding week. So very timely, this tip about the power of breast milk, Dr. Lee.
2: Breast
0: I see
2: best.
0: You trying to step over slowly and surely into my world. But you know what? I'm letting you go. Do your thing. Tell us about the power of breast milk. Dr. Lee's health tips up next, brought to you by Family Dental.

0: All right, so we're back and we're going to talk about the power of breast milk. So first of all, question, did you know that breast milk does more than just satisfy the baby's hunger? It provides nutrition and immune protection while also benefiting the mother. So the benefits for the baby include it supports immunity. You have breast milk that contains antibodies and other immune factors that help protect against infections. Excellent nutrition as its composition changes as the baby grows to help meet its needs and its nutritional needs throughout the time that is growing and growing and growing. Fewer infections. Breastfeeding is associated with lower rates of gastrointestinal infections and ear infections. Long-term benefits. You have that breastfed children have lower risk of conditions including obesity and type 1 diabetes. As well, breastfeeding is also associated with a lower risk of SIDS. And as you can see here, for the benefits for the mother, breastfeeding is associated with the lower risk of breast and ovarian cancers. It can also reduce the risk of high blood pressure and type 2 diabetes in the mother. It also provides a convenient way to feed and comfort the baby without preparing bottles and formula. So my tip would be to remember that the World Health Organization recommends starting breastfeeding within the first hour after birth and exclusively breastfeeding for the first 6 months when possible. Then introducing appropriate complementary foods while continuing breastfeeding up to 2 years or beyond. Breast milk is more than just food. It's nutrition, protection, and connection. There we go.
1: All right. I like that. Breast is best. And of course, according to the WHO, exclusively for 6 months is definitely advised. And you got to look at it also through an economic standpoint.
2: Formula
1: is very expensive. And at least, you know at least for the first 6 months, your baby's set when it comes to their nutrition and getting that very important breast milk. And you're producing it. Mm-hmm. You don't have to worry about getting all that Similac and all of that. Mm-hmm. Some women don't produce breast milk as they should, and of course they would need the support of formula. Mm-hmm. But for those who do, breastfeed away. There's this thing of women, I don't want to breastfeed because it's gonna make my breast bigger, change the shape of my breast. Mm-hmm. So I'm not breastfeeding. So some women just straight out decide they're not breastfeeding. And there's no medical reason why. It's not because they don't have milk, they're not producing enough milk, or there's something wrong. They just decide they're not doing it for aesthetic reasons. Seriously? Yes. Seriously? No.
3: Recuerda que la lactancia materna permite crear el vínculo entre la madre y el bebé. Ese afecto madre-bebé, la lactancia con la secreción hormonal lo permite.
1: So what he just said was, for those of you who speak English, that you can't forget that it creates a bond between the mom and baby. And that bond is very, very important. Mm-hmm. So you want to have that bond with your baby. And one of the ways to get that bond with your baby is through breastfeeding. And also, for mothers, new mothers, remember, breastfeeding also helps in the physiological process of getting the uterus back to its normal state after delivery. Very important, y'all. Some of y'all don't realize that. But you breastfeeding helps get your uterus back, contracted back into its natural state.
2: So there are a variety of benefits.
1: Yeah, definitely a variety of benefits. So you want to make sure you are breastfeeding. So if I see any of y'all out there talking about y'all not breastfeeding, y'all have to deal with me, Dr. E.
2: But question, so a baby, not a baby, a child is 5 years old, still breastfeeding.
1: Stop
2: what is that about?
1: Tell the mom to come and see me so I can talk to
2: her.
1: Nice third talk to her.
2: Why?
1: 5 years old and you're still breastfeeding your child? Yes, I'm sorry. Any mothers out there still breastfeeding their children at 5 years old, come and talk to Dr. E because, Tom, come and talk to me. I want to have a real serious talk with you. Come on. Come on. 5 years old. Come on. Anyway, it's that time of the show where we got to check in with you. It's the neighborhood check-in time.
2: Love people.
1: Neighborhood check-in. We love to hear from you. Actually, Alejandro's going to sit in with us here today on the neighborhood check-in. So guess what? Si tú hablas español y tú quieres... Habla con nosotros hoy. 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Llámanos. The number to call, actually, we have a different number. The number to call, actually, is 562-3989 or 562-2991. 562-3989 or 562-2991. 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It's the Love People Neighborhood Check-In.

0: Good morning.
1: Oh, you know we get to.
0: What is Ted McLescott?
1: Lescott,
2: you're back on first in on the radio, man.
1: Yeah, we get to. He's not taking with him. Mr. Wolf. Did you call him?
2: Huh?
1: Good morning to you.
2: Oh.
1: Good morning, Elvin. What is your name, Genevieve?
0: Jelly Bean.
1: Morning to you. Good morning to the guy there. Dr. Lee.
2: Yes, Dr. Lee. Also, Alejandro is here. Dr. Correa. Yeah.
1: That's only a female.
2: No, Dr. Correa.
1: Dr. Correa.
2: Yes.
1: Good morning, Dr. Correa. Okay, let me say good morning to Scripture Lady. Maybe. No, I'm maybe calling this. I don't see Rochelle. We're going to make maybe, darling. But let me say happy belated birthday to Valerie. Valerie. Green, white, up there with the heat, said it better. Hey, Valerie, happy belated birthday, greetings to you. I said it with the heat. Let me say good morning to our Lawrence Kirby, Taylor Kirby, and Dave, all of Woody. And as Valerie again to me, Tara, Kristen, Dolby, Green Bay, and Tara was celebrating her birthday Wednesday. Tara, this birthday coming from your uncle, Milas, where you have Ralston, Winston, and Lescott, yes, they're last. So, when did they come? 30th, 38th, and 30th. One more time, Sons of Butler up in Peace Village, and Sicily Duncan, they rush out like Mary Gally from America. Then you have Terry and Lewis, they like for Terry and Husband Elvis. Woodland Charles, the Golden Grove. Woodland, good morning. Marilyn Bowes and Pub, Kirky up in Pub. Woodland Daniel, Woodland Husband Henry Daniel. So, you all have a good day.
2: All right,
0: Dan, thanks for calling in.
2: Thank you, Lescott. Remember, y'all don't call the TV number. Y'all not getting on. Don't call 562-9790 this morning.
0: 562-3989 is the number. That's the magic number today.
2: Yes. Also, we have WhatsApp. Yes, WhatsApp while we're over here. So you can WhatsApp us also at 729-7102. 729-7102. Also, I have a number if you're calling from the U.S., if you want to call from Canada, if you want to call from the U.K. Why, I like radio. Why we don't have all these options on TV? We got to make this happen on TV. No.
0: We have
2: all
0: a neighbor.
2: Right. Good morning, neighbor.
3: Morning.
4: Good morning. A blessed morning.
0: Good morning, Scripture Lady.
4: A blessed morning to you all in the studio.
2: Good morning.
4: Okay. Mr. Udell.
2: Hi, darling.
4: Well, out here is black in all things, right? And it's going to be rain like crazy.
2: Oh, my gosh. But they're going to be showers of blessings because we need the rain.
4: The place is dark.
2: Yes.
4: Okay, let me say blessed morning to Antigua and Barbuda. And a blessed morning to our wonderful, intelligent, vibrant Prime Minister Gaston Bonga Rastanati Brown and his wonderful family and all of the rest of the minister in government. Blessings. A blessed morning to Mrs. Swayton, the Prime Minister's office, lovely lady. A blessed morning to you, her sir. You know I always love you, sir. Blessed morning to you. Catch you over there in Sweet. A blessed morning to you, Mom. Miss James, a blessed morning to you, Mom. Colin James, Mom, a blessed morning to you. Miss Lamen, a blessed morning to you, Mom. You know I always love you, Miss Lamen. A blessed morning to you. Miss Moore, a blessed morning to you and your sister. You know I love you, Miss Moore. Blessed morning to you. Mady, a blessed morning to you. Avril, a blessed morning to you and the children. And I hope they is okay. Lescott, a blessed morning to you. Norma West, a blessed morning to you. And last is not least, a blessed morning to my matey. I'm coming to you with Corinthians 13. I'm going to use verse 1 to 8. Though I speak with the tongues of men and of angels and have not charity, I am become a sounding brass or tinkling cymbal. And though I have the gift of prophecies and understand all mysteries and all knowledge, and though I have all faith so that I could remove mountain and have not charity, I am nothing. And though I bestow all my good to feed the poor, and though I give my body to be burned, and have not charity, it costeth me nothing. Charity suffered long, and is kind. Charity envieth not. Charity vaunteth not itself, is not puffed up, does not behave itself unseemly, seeketh not her own, is not easily provoked, thinketh no evil, rejoiceth not in iniquity, but rejoiceth in the truth. Beareth all things, believeth all things, hopeth all things, endureth all things. Charity never faileth, but whether there be prophecies, they shall fail. Whether there be tongues, they shall cease. Whether there be knowledge, it shall vanish away. This is the word of the Lord.
0: Thanks be to God.
2: Mary, yes, we needed that scripture.
4: Blessing. Let me say a blessed morning to Mr. Phoenix.
3: Morning.
4: All right. And a blessed morning to Teague and James. Teague and James was my good friend too, you know, but I don't follow up, you know. But I'm just calling and say a blessed morning to him.
2: All right, Mary. Thank you so much.
4: You all have a wonderful day.
2: You too. God bless you. All right. Blessing. The number to call, 562-3989, 562-2991. Also, our WhatsApp number, 729-7102. If you're calling from the United States, check in with us, too, 718-285-7889. If you're in Canada, 514-446-9447. Or if you are in the UK, 442038-4989. Good morning, neighbor.
5: Good morning, Eileen.
2: Rossi.
5: Hello.
2: How are you?
5: I'm pretty fine.
2: All right. Talk to us. How you doing? Who you want to say good morning to?
5: Let me stop by saying good morning to one and all. Happy birthday is going out to our last celebrating birthday today. I want to wish them all the best. God's blessing, long life to come. All of us celebrating anniversary. Happy anniversary is going out to them. Timothy Clayton is going out. Tomorrow I'm mourning the loss of a loved one, especially my friend that works at ZDK Security. He lost his brother, Charles. I want to tell him to hold on to God and change in hand. To our Prime Minister and family, a pleasant good morning. The Attorney General and family, a pleasant good morning. The Governor General and his lovely wife, a pleasant good morning. Not forgetting all the government ministers and all the government senators and their family, a pleasant good morning. To my adopted son, the Honorable Dwayne George and family in Borland, pleasant good morning. The Honorable Rand Baltimore family in Wicked, a pleasant good morning. To Ivan and his family in New York, a pleasant good morning. With the Hector family in Newfield, Tony Hector family in Newfield, Ayola and her family in Newfield. Gloria Williams and family in All Saints. Fulton and Jeffrey Joseph in All Saints. A pleasant good morning to my George and family in Glanville. And Daniel family in Glanville. To Judy, we're taking the Sir Lester Bird, Mount St. John Hospital. Judy, hold on, like God, and changing, my dear. We are praying for you, and we know God is going to come true for you. To Sharon Christopher and her family, a pleasant good morning. To all my radio friends, both as the DKABF and Bunch FM, a pleasant good morning. Phoenix, a pleasant good morning is going out to you and your
2: morning.
5: Dad. Not forgetting Keegan and also Winston, a pleasant good morning. All these greetings is coming from residents somewhere in Glanville. Y'all have a pleasant day and stay joyful. God bless.
0: Thank you.
2: Thank you so much, Ross. Lynn, you have a great day, too. It's great to hear from the neighbors. Checking in from all parts of the island. Mm-hmm. Yeah. Okay. Just calling in to just let everyone know they're okay. You know?
0: If it's going to be a wet day, they need to stay dry. Umbrellas, raincoats.
2: I know.
0: Yeah, it's a little bit cloudy on the outside right now. Yeah, a little cloudy.
2: We need the rain.
0: The thing about it, whenever it rains, the grass just spread wild. I mean,
2: whenever it rains,
0: cut the grass the other day and yesterday.
2: I went up by my mom's house yesterday, and I knew the grass needed to be cut. Doing some construction work over there. Hello. The grass nearly reached to the height of
0: nearly
2: the house.
0: Taller than you.
2: And I'm like, this cannot be. Yep. What's happening?
0: Yep, yep, yep. Oh, wow. If it's one thing, grass.
2: It's crazy.
0: Once it rains.
2: No. We have a neighbor on the line. Good morning. Is it raining in your neck of the woods yet? Is it raining? Is it dark?
3: Yes, raining cats and dogs and farmers.
2: Oh, my.
3: Lots of rain, thunder, and everything like that.
2: Wow.
3: Yeah. A blessed good morning to one and all. Greetings is coming in from Mississippi, from Bailey and Farmers. I would like to say belated birthday greetings to the grandson of my friend that celebrated over the weekend. I hope he had a good one. And also to Helen Paul of Seton. She also celebrated birthday yesterday. I hope she also had a good one. And to the grandchild of Sharon Christopher, he will be coming up on the 30th. I hope when his time comes around, he have a good one. And good morning to all of my radio friend, family member, and friend both home and overseas. A blessed morning to one and all. You all have a good day now from Mrs. and Bailey. Thank you.
2: All right. Okay, thank you, Ms. Bailey. Take care. Yes, so it looks like it's going to be rainy. We have some live satellite image up right now if you're watching us on TV. And there you can see it. I'm not a meteorologist, but I can see that little chain of Leeward Islands there. And you have a lot of cloud rain activity approaching that chain of Leeward Islands where we're located. So that will definitely...
0: You can see the blue and the green is going right over Antigua.
2: Yeah, right there.
0: North of Guadeloupe.
2: Yeah,
0: right there.
2: Look at us. Is there anything you can't do? Look at us being meteorologists. I'm so proud of us. But anyway, stay dry today. If you're driving also, we want you to drive carefully on the roads, you know.
0: Remember the pedestrians.
2: Yeah, there's no rushing to get. You can get anywhere in Antigua
0: in
2: 30 minutes, the max, you know. So don't rush. Don't rush.
0: People think it's driving from California to New York. Yeah. I mean, come on. That's going to take you like two days driving. But
2: I know. Driving from St. Phillips out here, everybody. Even though I know I time it.
0: It's not that bad.
2: It's 25 minutes, but it seems forever.
0: Oh, come on.
2: But anyway, good morning, neighbor.
6: Good morning, neighbor.
3: Good morning to everyone in studio. Blessed rainy Monday.
2: Yes.
3: I would like to say happy, happy birthday to my nephew, Troy Dublin, celebrating his birthday today. He has loved on his lovely son, his mother, Laurie and James, his father, Dempsey,
7: Dublin, a.k.a. Aya, his sister, his brother, niece and nephew, Auntie Bernadette Ephraim, Auntie Gloria, Auntie Daphne James, everyone come together to wish him a happy, happy birthday. Good morning, Kenneth Matthew Raslin. This is Kenneth. Anyway, Rainy, tell me I say good morning. I still love him. Good morning to everyone. Safe journey home when you are leaving. Thank you. Auntie Spoko, good morning. Love you.
2: All right.
0: All right.
2: Yes, yes, yes. Rainy.
0: It's 20 toes weather. So I shouldn't go to work today. Like, as a matter of fact, I shouldn't even be
2: here. I should be wrapped up.
0: I need to go home.
2: This is your weather forecast, valid up till 8 a.m. tomorrow, Tuesday. So despite the presence of a weak trough, marginal moisture levels in the atmosphere across the area will inhibit widespread shower activity over and around the island during the next 24 hours. So the weather today will be partly cloudy skies initially with brief cloudy spells and a 60% or moderate chance of brief passing showers mainly during the morning, becoming partly sunny in general thereafter. So tonight, what can we expect? Fair to partly cloudy skies with a 40% or moderate chance of a brief passing shower overnight. Winds are east at 11 to 30
8: kilometers
2: an hour, or 7 to
0: 18 miles per hour. Maybe
2: with lighter spells at times. Uh-huh. The seas 1 to 1.5 meters or approximately 3 to 5 feet. So there you have it. Partly cloudy conditions and passing showers today here in Antigua and Barbuda. We have another neighbor online.
0: Yeah, yes. Good morning.
9: Good morning.
2: How are you?
9: And how are you doing?
2: We're blessed.
0: Auntie Sprugle.
9: Original.
2: Love people.
9: Love people.
2: No counterfeit.
9: I'm saying happy birthday to my nephew, Troy Dublin. And I'm saying good morning to Gloria Williams. Troy, enjoy your day. Greetings coming from Auntie Sue, who love you. Coming from Shorty. All sorts of names they give me now. And I'm saying good morning to all the girls up the stadium there. They made my day on Friday. Love you guys. And I'm saying good morning to Lady Jean Christine, my cousin, my godmother, bitch, his sister, and her husband over there in Potters. And Mr. Lake and his wife up there in America. And Mr. Brown and his wife in London. Love all you. Allah have a blessed day. Love people, life is short. Love people.
0: Love people.
9: And I'm saying good morning to Nita. Good morning. And to Althea. Good morning. And Olivette and her sister, June. Good morning. These greetings coming from Auntie Sue, who love people. Love all you. And everybody at that radio station. Allah have a blessed day. Safe drive. Love people.
0: Love people.
2: We love you, IG's program. Have a great day.
9: Thank you. God bless you.
2: God bless you, too. There you have it. Our very own Auntie Sprugel. We dedicated this whole segment just to her. She coined the phrase, love people. And this is the neighborhood love people check-in. Yes, the neighborhood check-in. And a tribute to our Auntie Sprugel. So the number to call once again is 562-3989. We want to hear from you. Cinco, seis, dos, 39.
0: Look, you don't even know what you're saying over there.
2: Yeah, I got it. Cinco, seis, dos, tres, nueve, ocho, nueve. 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
6: Cinco, seis, dos, 4989 o al 562-3989.
2: 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Sí. Yeah, así mismo. All right.
0: Look, yeah. The weather is lovely, all right? I want to say to my 20 toes people, guys, y'all need to go to work today, okay?
2: Do not call in sick, y'all. Antigua people
0: have to call in sick when it rains.
2: Let me tell you.
0: Y'all go to work today.
2: I don't know if I told y'all this.
0: Don't stay home and make no baby.
2: While I was in undergrad in the U.S., there was like a snowstorm. You know when you get snow in the U.S. So,
0: yeah.
2: Coming from Antigua, I'm young. I'm only like, I was like 17, 16 at the time. And I'm seeing a lot of snow. I'm like, there's no way the coffee shop that I'm working at. I had a part-time job at a coffee shop. I'm like, there's no way the coffee shop that I'm working at
0: is open. The Antiguan in you. The Antiguan in you.
2: So I said, oh, there's no work today. It can't be crazy. Look at all this snow. The boss is calling me. A little Chinese man. I'll never forget him. Horace. A little Chinese man. He's like, are you coming to open the store? I'm like, we're open today? He's like, yes, of course we open today. So I'm walking down, rushing to get dressed and get to the train station. There's snow up to my knees.
0: Right?
2: And I'm like, seriously? I gotta go to work in this snow?
0: Yes.
2: So believe it or not. So I say that to say, we got a little rain here sometimes and we want to stay home. Come on. No. Not making the cut. It's not because there'll be snowstorms and you're expected to go to work.
0: Hail, sleet, you gotta go to work. Neighbor, good morning.
2: I think we lost a neighbor. We have another neighbor.
0: We have another neighbor. Good morning, neighbor.
9: I'm back. I have to say good morning to my friend. She checked me sometimes 3 and 4 times a day. She lives in New York. Clytie, good morning. You know Auntie Sprugel love you. And you love me too. Tell my niece I said good morning. And all you have a blessed day. Love people. And even though I love you.
0: Love them back.
9: With a passion.
2: No counterfeit love.
9: No counterfeit. All original. God bless.
2: God bless you.
0: All right, take care. Stay dry.
2: Well, you guys are new to the crew. We got to get you guys your Love People t-shirts.
0: You know, I was here promoting March about maybe 4 months
2: ago. I got to get it.
0: I said we're going to get the shirts, the mugs.
2: We have the shirts already. I designed the graphic for
0: posters.
2: That. So we have the shirts. Let's work on the merchandise.
0: We're going to work on the merchandise.
2: All right, but some sad news of the Caribbean. Antigua, the world was hit with some sad news yesterday. The Mighty Sparrow passed away.
0: Oh, boy.
2: Oh, my goodness.
0: The king of
2: calypso himself. He was amazing. Sparrow, mm-hmm. amazing. I can remember back in my backup singing days, he came to Antigua.
0: Yeah.
2: And he had a show, and then it was just such an honor. I'm like, I'm backing up for Sparrow, you know, the Mighty Sparrow, mm-hmm. you know? And he was just a great man. He was like, you know, he was just fun to work with. Mm-hmm. Sometimes you do backup vocals for an artist of his, you know,
0: caliber.
2: Right. And you're expecting someone very stuck up
0: but he was so down to earth.
2: He made all the backup singers laugh. We were just having fun, you know. We didn't feel intimidated. You know, at first we're all, oh my gosh, it's Sparrow. We can't mess up. We gotta make sure we're on point, you know. And but he was amazing. He passed away at age 91, lived a long, happy life, and it was good to hear to his family. His family would have also announced yesterday in a statement that he would have given his life to the Lord.
0: Yeah.
2: You know, so condolences to the family of the Mighty Sparrow. His music will live on. And one song I will never forget from Sparrow is Gene and Dinah.

0: You know, and then the thing watching Sparrow as a Calypsonian sing is that it's just effortless. You see him there, and it's just like he's just having a conversation with the artist, with the audience. You know, he's just, you know, it's not no effort, so effortless, so natural. Him just enjoying himself, doing what he loved to do. You know, and as I said, his music will live on forever.
1: This song is a play on words: Jean and Dinah, Rosita and Clementina, round the corner posing. Bet your life is something they're selling. And if you catch them broke, you get it all for nothing. What is he talking about
0: I'm
1: here?
0: I'm not going down that road with you and Sparrow.
1: Mr. Chairman, tell me, call in and tell us what the meaning of this song, because I want to know what Jean, Dinah, Rosita, and Clementina, what around the corner posing selling. I want to know.
0: What'd you put to the chairman in? Good morning, Chairman Lee. How are you doing? Our hardworking chairman, always
1: this
0: there.
1: This song is from back in chairman's era, so you know.
0: Chairman, yeah. What's she trying to say? What's she trying to give up your? Why is she trying to give up your age on national radio?
1: But our seasoned listeners, they would know this song.
0: Yes.
1: Yeah.
0: I should call in and let us know what's your favorite Sparrow song. Yeah. We never know. We might just have some time to pull it up for you. We're on radio today, after all. We can do a lot of things that we couldn't do before on TV.
1: And we have a DJ right here.
0: We have Lennox Phoenix at Master Control. So if you
1: DJ
0: call in
1: Len.
0: And you have a request, actually a Sparrow song that you'd like to hear this morning here in the neighborhood check-in, we'll pull it up for you. We'll go to our library and pull it up for you. Number to call once again is 562-3989 or 562-2991. We want to hear from you.

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1: We have a caller. Good morning, neighbor.
2: Good morning, Dr. E.
3: Morning, Destiny.
2: Good morning. How are you?
1: We're here having fun, listening to some Sparrow song. You know Sparrow? Who's Sparrow? Who's the mighty Sparrow? You too young to know who Sparrow be. But you ever heard about Sparrow?
2: I heard that he was a Calypsonian.
1: Okay, at least you heard something. Okay, you heard something. I would have been very mad if you said, who is that? But you said you heard he was a Calypsonian, so at least you heard something about him.
2: I heard that he was the strange thing,
1: yeah, he lived in Trinidad nearly all his life, but he was actually born in Grenada. He was born in Grenada, and he actually migrated with his family when he was a little baby to Trinidad. He's Grenadian, so the people from Grenada won't be happy here. You say he's from Trinidad, they'll be very angry. But Destiny, who do you want to say good morning to?
2: I'd like to say good morning to my mom, Annie, and my dad, Dion, a.k.a. Big Diz. And I would like to say a special good morning to the Honorable Prime Minister, Gaston Brown, and his beautiful family. And I would like to say good morning to my principal, Mrs. Samuel, and my deputy principal, Mrs. Pete. And I would also like to say good morning to Miss Lynette Twaits. And I would also like to say good morning to the Villa Primary School and my classmates and everyone on PBS. And I would also like to teach you some Espanol.
1: Thank you so much, Destiny, for calling. You going to school today?
2: Yes, I am, but I want to teach you a little bit of Spanish.
1: You want to teach us some Spanish? We have a Spanish expert here, you know. He's from Cuba, Alejandro Correa. He's our news anchor, a Spanish news anchor. He's also a doctor. And so make sure you teach me something right in Spanish, you know, because he's gonna tell me if you're teaching me something wrong. Go ahead, teach me.
2: Okay. So this is called Los Dias. Los días de la semana is the days of the week.
1: Okay.
2: And so it also begins with lunes, martes, miércoles, jueves, viernes, sábado, domingo.
1: Yes, Alejandro said that was perfect. The days of the week, los días de la semana. Domingo, lunes,
3: martes, miércoles,
1: jueves, viernes, y sábado. Yes, very good.
2: And then I also learned Hispanic countries.
1: Okay, tell us. Go ahead.
2: Okay. So the Hispanic countries are Cuba.
1: Mm-hmm.
2: And Cuba is in the Cuba's capital, Cuba's capital is Havana.
1: Yes.
2: And the continent is North America.
1: I didn't get the North American part.
2: Yeah, the continent is North America.
3: It's close to North America,
1: but it's not really. So what? I'm going to correct you there. So Cuba is a part of what we'd call here in the Caribbean the Greater Antilles. It's actually one of the largest island in the Greater Antilles. Mm-hmm. But the North America part is close.
3: It's
1: the closest Greater Antilles Island to North America.
3: It's not America.
1: Yeah, okay. So 45 minutes away from the U.S. actually by plane. All right, so just to correct you there.
2: Yeah,
1: okay.
2: My Spanish teacher also told me that Panama capital is Panama City, and the continent is Central America.
3: Yeah.
4: Yes.
2: And she also told us about Argentina.
1: Mm-hmm.
3: Mm-hmm.
2: And the capital is Buenos Aires, and the continent
3: Buenos Aires.
1: Repeat that for us. Buenos Aires.
2: Yeah, Buenos Aires.
1: Uh-huh, very good.
2: Okay. Mm-hmm. Bye. I'm going to get ready for school now.
3: Okay.
1: All right, take care.
3: Have a beautiful day.
2: Bye.
1: Have a good day. Oh my goodness. We like that. We like that. We like Destiny coming in. You see, we're encouraging the young people to even dig into their Spanish and share what they're learning in Spanish with us too. Amazing.
3: Yes, it is. We're doing it.
1: The number to call once again is 562-3989. We have another neighbor on the line. Good morning, neighbor.
4: Morning to the Life Wire crew.
3: Hey, morning.
4: What's up? You're having a good time.
3: Yes, we are.
4: Yeah, man. You can't do this when you're under the earth, you know. Once you're above it, you enjoy yourself. Eh?
3: Well, of course.
4: My tune was for a big tune for Good Citizen.
3: Can we go and pull that one up? Good Citizen? DJ.
1: What's the song?
3: Good Citizen.
1: Okay, we're looking for that for you. DJ Lennox will find that song for you and play it. Good Citizen.
4: All right, doctor. Outside.
1: There you have it. Call in. Let us know what's your favorite Sparrow song. It's us paying tribute now to the late mighty Sparrow in our neighborhood check-in this morning. So call in and let us know what Sparrow song you want to hear. And DJ Lennox, he'll find it for you right here on the Morning Point Show.

0: All right.
1: Good morning, neighbor. Good morning.
2: Good morning, neighbor.
1: Good morning.
2: That song is my song.
0: Okay. That's your song?
2: Yes. I'm calling in to say good morning to Miss Lynette Twaite, Mr. Hurst, all the beautiful people in the Prime Minister's office, and to my matey Mary. You know, I'm going to leave the best for last. Good morning to my clean skin, baby skin, handsome, decent, fully vaccinated Prime Minister. Good morning, sir. You guys have a wonderful day.
1: All right.
0: All right. Thank you so much.

0: And we have a caller. Good morning, neighbor.
1: Good morning, neighbor.
0: Morning.
1: Yes. I do love that song. But many persons have asked that be played. So can I ask for Teacher Mildred?
2: Okay. Is this YB? YB Benjamin? Yes. Good morning, yes, sweetheart. I love you.
1: I love you too, darling.
2: All right.
1: You all have a blessed day.
2: You too.
0: Okay.
2: All right.
1: Bye-bye.
2: All right. There you have it. Everyone calling in, wanting to hear their favorite Sparrow song. The Mighty Sparrow.

0: Once again, it's 562-3989 or 562-2991. We want to hear from you. It's the Love People Neighborhood Check-In here on your number one breakfast morning show. It's the Morning Point Show. I'm Dr. E here with the Morning Show crew, Jelly Bean, Dr. Lee, and Alejandro Correa. 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Remember, we're no longer on TV this week. We're not on TV, so don't call the TV number this week. We're here in the radio studios. Good morning, neighbor.
1: Morning.
2: Morning. And I'm sending out this one for the Love Doctor in the Cody Friends Sparrow. Only a fool breaks his own heart.
0: Only a fool breaks his own heart. All right. DJ Lennox. DJ Phoenix, get the people them song queued up. DJ moving slow this morning. Yes.

0: We have a caller. Good morning, neighbor.
1: Good morning, neighbor. Erdin, how are you?
0: I am blessed. God woke me up this morning. He's not done with me yet.
2: This is Grandpa.
1: Yeah. Grandpa. Okay. Nice to hear that. Well, I remember in the days, right, of Sparrow.
0: Yes.
1: You should get up for school in the morning and go by a neighbor and listen. Maybe I was about eight or so, 9 years, 8 years or so.
0: Uh-huh.
1: Yeah. And you used to like, keep the car and so on and then go to school and stand like that. My condolences go to, you know, the family. That's a good one, you know?
0: Yeah.
1: Life. But there is everything, you know, the flowers green and one time you just go.
0: Yeah.
1: So, Mr. Udell, how are you?
0: I am good. As you know, I've been back since last year, back in Antigua. Yeah, it's good to be.
1: I know that, but I don't see you for a while.
0: I know. I've been here.

0: familiar. And that's
1: just.
0: What
1: is it
0: you
1: want
0: to suggest?
1: Good morning,
0: Ellie.
1: Good morning.
0: What is it you want to suggest? I want you to explain that to me.
2: Focus.
0: Yes, good morning,
2: this is a family show. This is a family show. This is a family show. Cool out.
0: No, as far as I show, I
2: you have to repeat that.
0: Follow me. Adisang, where is that? No, I'm not suggest, but it is a fear.
1: How are you, Crocus?
0: What a man. Mm-hmm. I want to take condolences to his family, I mean, all my life. All my strength to his life on this one, his swallow. Sorrow. Let me warn you, man, that is a master fisherman.
1: Yes.
0: And only two birdie, and the two birdie don't fly away. who's the second birdie?
1: Swallow. Swallow. My godfather, Swallow.
0: Oh, praise the Lord. Yes. These two men, let me warn you, if you have money, right? For me, idea with me is power part. I have to go back to the Trinidad and bring up all them old Calypsonians along with the elders in Antigua who are still alive and put them on show in the recreation ground. Me the make money.
1: Mm-hmm.
0: Brother Farrow was an icon. He was a man amongst men when he comes from Calypso. Mm-hmm. Me love Swallow. Swallow was my teacher, but Chocolate is good, but let me tell you about Sparrow. Sparrow can turn up in front of anybody. And even just with one guitar in his hand, and you have a laugh, and he can entertain you. I'm the greatest Calypsonian ever lived, and we can sit here this morning. Rest on, birdie, rest on in peace. You fly away in glory. Dr. Lee.
3: Hey, man.
0: What's happening, brother?
3: How you doing?
0: Yeah, blessed love, man. Blessed love. You know me, I was up to listen to you. Yes, man. Take it easy, right?
1: All right, Crocus. Hey. Have a great day.
3: Have a great day, man. Have a great day.
4: Jelly Bean.
0: Morning. I want to know where you get the name, Jelly Bean.
4: Well, I was given that name 40 years ago, Jelly Bean, so it stayed with me.
0: Jelly don't have beans.
1: Crocus, have a great day. All right. The number to call, 562-3989. It's 7:56 in our studios. If you're headed to work for 8 o'clock.
4: You got 4 minutes.
1: You got 4 minutes to get there. You're running late.
4: And you're kind of late two times.
1: Exactly.
4: So take your time.
1: Y'all stop showing up to work. Another thing, y'all stop showing up to work late.
4: It's raining.
1: I know. Don't blame the rain.
4: Yes. Blame the rain.
1: In America, you can't tell your boss.
4: Blame the rain.
1: Late to work because it's raining or snowing. Show up on time. Good morning, neighbor.
4: Good morning.
0: Hey, man. Grenada, Trinidad, the Caribbean, and the world has lost a great son.
4: Yes.
0: Yeah, we were truly missing, you know. Yeah, we were truly missing Power, man. It was great. I grew up with that red hair, with music, and a Duke Master, and a little boy. I got children, he's the old lady. Mm-hmm. Kind of show me a sparrow, me a tree, no more. All in some of the leaves around a foot and stuff, yeah. I mean, I understand that the tree, no punching that. Was he always a master, man? Really icon, you know? Well, that's really, it's the one on the full bridge. Breaks his own heart. Oh, yes, I hear that.
2: I'll play a slow song now.
0: Right, I hear that, the one the full LD.

0: Good morning.
1: Morning, Lennox.
2: Hi.
1: You could tell me which one the band back him up with a song there?
2: Which one of the band?
1: Yeah. What do you name of the band that back him up in a song they're playing there?
2: Oh, well, this is actually the official music video I'm playing from.
1: No, but which one the band? You couldn't remember, you know the name of the band?
2: Oh, no.
1: That's not his band, Troubadour, sir. They'll back you up. That's Byron Lee and the Jagoneers out of Jamaica.
2: Oh, Byron Lee and the Jagoneers.
0: Mm.
1: Yeah.
2: Okay.
3: Why do I keep fooling myself?
0: So just reading the bio, which is on mightysparrow.com, Slinger Francisco, the Mighty Sparrow, was born on July 9th, 1935 in Grand Roy, Grenada, and migrated to Trinidad with his family when he was 1 year old. Thus followed a run of songs over the decades, from Mr. Walker to Up Your Wedding to the infamous Conga Man, and that was banned by BBC, yes, and too much to mention. He was well known throughout the Caribbean. In 1969, Sparrow teamed up with Jamaican musician Byron Lee, yes, to record Only a Fool Breaks His Own Heart, which was a hit in the UK and in the Netherlands, where it re-entered the charts 8 years later, spending a staggering 27 weeks on the charts and peaking at number two in the spring of 1978. Neighbor, good morning.
4: Hello. Good morning.
0: Morning.
4: I never know I call a radio station, and it was me. Is this Miss Ralph, First Lady?
0: This is Lady Ralph, yes. This is, yes? Jelly Beans, yes.
4: Oh, my God. I apologize. Popcorn.
0: hey, what's up? Come read.
4: I remember Sparrow in a... Sparrow clash with Duke and Duke Sparrow,
0: mm-hmm.
4: and Absolute was represented in the Virgin Islands.
0: Mm-hmm.
4: And I'm telling you, Absolute will be close, you know.
0: Uh-uh.
4: But Duke come back with a song there, Black is Beautiful.
0: Mm-hmm.
4: Yeah, and Duke has won the crown, but Absolute sang a song there. I'm going out of my mind waiting for Calypso, Carnival 69, and the second song was Martin Luther King.
0: Mm-hmm.
4: Yeah, in 1969. But Sparrow was the, you know, especially in the Virgin, you know.
0: Mm-hmm.
4: She in Calypso Rose.
0: Yes, Calypso Rose.
4: Mm-hmm. Those were the days. And those were the days with our Calypsonian too. Our Calypsonian used to travel to like Monstrat, etc. I don't know what happened now, what is going on now. But they should have bring back these things, and these were metro great. I remember Sparrow on America chart too. He went on America chart, you know.
0: So Popcorn, these are the days when you used to walk from Bowlands to Cedar Grove for dance.
4: Yeah,
0: I know your business now. I know your business.
4: Yeah. But you were little then.
0: Me, I wasn't even around.
4: I know, yeah. Those were the days,
0: 60s and 70s.
4: Yeah, coming up, yeah. But it was wonderful.
0: Mm-hmm.
4: Those were good days.
0: Yes.
4: So the days, you know, everybody just fight gun, you know.
0: Mm-hmm.
4: Your program is coming on this morning, eh?
0: Yes, we should be here later.
4: Okay. Yeah. You all have a wonderful day, man.
0: All right, then. Take care, Popcorn.
4: Yeah, I can listen to you all every day. Every morning. Wonderful.
0: Now, throughout the second half of the 20th century, Birdie, and that is what Sparrow was known to his fans, revolutionized Calypso, taking it from its pure folk roots and injecting elements of jazz and American pop, transforming it into an international cross-cultural art form. Across 7 decades, 70 plus years, he recorded over 50 albums of his original songs, many of which have become standards among Caribbean performers and recording artists. His trademark wits and rabble-rousing lyrics, unwavering social commentary, coupled with sophisticated musical accompaniment, established him as an international music icon. He's been a cross-genre stylist, incorporating Pan-African funk and soca flavors, crooning ballads and singing Christmas favorites, spirituals and gospelipso. No other calypsonian in history has had the musical breadth and such broad appeals across music categories. The Mighty Sparrow has won Trinidad's Carnival Road March competition 8 times, Calypso King or Calypso Monarch 8 times, and twice earned the Calypso King of Kings designation. He has toured the world for over half a century, written over 500 songs and recorded over 70 albums. The late Secretary of State, and that would have been Colin Powell, USA, called him the Mount Olympus of Calypso. He has had several other awards and honors. In 1987, Honorary Doctor of Letters from University of the West Indies. 2013, Lifetime Achievement Award from Trinidad and Tobago Government. In 2015, awarded Officer of the Most Excellent Order of the British Empire, OBE. And in 2019, Global First Lifetime Artist Award. He has an extensive catalog.
5: He sounds like he deserves every accolade that he's gotten. I mean, from the stories I've heard from Sparrow, I mean, there's so many things that we can say about the legend that we've lost, but it's truly something that we have to look at as outsiders, because as the family is mourning and we're playing his music and we're looking back at the images, this is still a man that has been able to touch so many different lives.
0: Yes, indeed.
5: And it's really impressive, and it's truly amazing hearing people calling and actually voice how disheartened they were. I remember when I told Mom, because I saw it come across on ABC, which surprised me the most. It came across on ABC to announce to me that Sparrow has passed. So I remember when I told Mom, stop what she was doing immediately. I said, baby's father. Like,
0: oh, dear. Mom,
5: he was 91, and that's what the family just confirmed and everything. She was so shocked, and it's truly something. It's really, truly something.
0: No, I'm thinking that, you know, his home-going service should be a celebration of music. Yes. They need to get, I mean, all the top calypsonians of our Caribbean, all right? Whether the home-going is going to be in the States where he last resided, or in Trinidad where he spent a number of years, or back home Grenada, his place of birth, they need to get the Calypsonian fraternity, the entire Caribbean Calypso fraternity together. Yes. And, you know, assist the family in this home going, because it has to be a celebration.
5: Of course, for the person that he was, for the icon that he was, that he deserves it. He more than deserves it. And I think Trinidad would be the first people, or the first group of people, to state their claim as to where exactly his body should be laid to rest. But we'll see with the upcoming developments. I know the Grenadians for sure having a bit of an argument with Trinidadians online about who he actually belongs to. But I mean, we lost an icon, and we really want to pay our respects as much as possible to the late great Mighty Sparrow.
0: Yes, because, you know, it's tribute. I mean, if you want to call in 562-3989 and tell us your memories, maybe the first time you heard Sparrow in the dance, where were you? We have a neighbor. Good morning.
6: Hey, good morning.
0: Morning.
6: That spin up task will be hard, because you only spend 1 year with Iban and 90 years in Trinidad.
2: Exactly. But the thing is, he banned it though.
6: But you're tough, because Sparrow always say, you're Trinidad, and you're chinny. They say, well, you're good. I say, you're chinny now. 90 years, 90. Yeah. And you spend 1 year for you banned. Boy, Trinidad, they'll bury you.
0: He's not responsible for his family migrating when he was 1 year old. He has no control over that.
6: Right. But yeah, I just tell us straight up, you're chilly. You know, I don't know. That's in there, I was stuck with him in Grenada, somewhere else like that. Yeah, that was stuck with him once he was somewhere in Grenada. Yeah, he was truly an icon, man. Oh, lad. I don't know, we'll never see another Sparrow boy. Never.
0: Never ever.
6: Never ever. What a man. Yeah, I mean, accolades, all them awards and so boy. peace and peace. What a man. But was something as the guy said when he got into that country, he said, Sparrow, I'll probably give him a brief alone. I can't think easy. They're easy now. You're a cool guy, though. But there you go. May God bless his soul, you know?
0: Yeah.
2: Yeah, and you see, the good thing is with the World Wide Web, you can find his music, you know?
6: That's right. Yeah, man, it's a good show to the rest of the show to try and, you know, try to see what they could do. They could do that across a few days. Yeah. But the next one, that song there, something in the Buckingham Palace. The Buckingham Palace. Yeah, that's really a big turn up.
2: Me find it.
6: There was something in the tune.
0: You sing tune, man.
6: Yeah. Alright.
0: Okay.
6: There's a man in the something.
5: Yeah. Alright. Tell him. He had over 70 decades of making music.
0: He's
5: able to even break into the Billboard for the UK. That's a service telling itself.
0: Mm-hmm. That's an amazing feat right there.
5: Not a lot of Caribbean acts can even break in, far less for a Calypsonian to even break in. That's amazing, really and truly. We have another caller. Good morning.
7: Hi, good day. Dr. Lee.
5: Good morning.
7: I'm going to bring back some memories,
5: Sparrow. Okay.
7: I get damaged when I was working at St. James.
5: Uh-huh.
7: And I had was to go in Trinidad.
5: Yes.
7: You know, and while I was there, I started recuperating. Param. They have Param up by Lara. Brian Lara area we live in Santa Cruz.
5: Mm-hmm.
7: Hey, let me warn you, right? Me miss sick, right?
0: How bad is it up to now?
7: Me miss sick. But when I went to the Param, and what the birdie let off. You hear me tell you? Oh, my boy, sickness. Your sickness only come up for me the morning when we're back by the
0: hospital. And a sick, you're sick.
7: Hey, look. I'm a friend that's in a transport me. I tell me about the Param, you know.
0: Mm-hmm.
7: I asked the man for the place, and you know, through some years, I was a nice person when I was staying there. You know what I mean? The man said, "Tell you, look, he's a patient." Right. Anything you may okay, you know. I was staying at a Scenarity Inn.
5: Mm-hmm.
7: Yeah, west of the first place on there.
0: Mm-hmm.
7: Hey, you got a bird, you let off.
0: Yes,
7: I even though I'm a mistake, at the time they were me inside the music day, me and I had a sickness.
5: And
7: it
5: that's was the power of music.
7: Seeing sorry in all the train and tease them, you tell your man. Yeah. When I heard yesterday Blind says Power Pass, I could not stop the water from running.
0: Couldn't. All right, then.
7: The water may have to run because just an icon. We do lose another icon.
0: Well, and stick a pin right there because we have another caller that want to get in before we continue the second half of the show. So we're going to jump to the other caller then get back to you.
7: Yes, no problem. All
0: okay.
7: Right. Give me your time, man. Oh. Have time.
0: Yeah. All right.
7: Yeah, all right.
0: Yes, good morning. Welcome to the Morning Point Show.
8: Good morning to Jelly Beans and the host.
5: Lee.
0: Morning.
8: Dr. E. I'm Spani. My biggest song is from Power is School Days.
0: Mm-hmm.
8: School Days are happy, happy days.
5: Yes.
8: And I would like to hear it.
0: All right, School Days. We're pulling it up.
5: We'll pull it up.
8: Thank you.
0: All right,
5: No problem. What I've noticed so far, whenever people are calling about the songs that they've heard, like, or they want to hear, it's not the same song that they're asking for. No one is calling to say, "Oh, I heard Dina. I want to hear Dina again." No. We want to hear a different song.
0: Because you know what? It evokes memory.
5: Mm-hmm.
0: You know, when you hear, you think of a song, mm-hmm. it takes you back to a time that you had. You can go back to the outfit that you were wearing, the environment that you were in, the people you were interacting with. That is the power of music. So when I said to popcorn, I remember, well, not I remember, but I know that it was in the days when people used to walk from Bowlands to Cedar Grove for dance, and they used to walk, go to Potter's and walk, go to different places for dance. Yes, I mean, it was the thing back in the day. I think we have time for one more call and then we're going to break. Do we have a call on the line? Yeah. Okay, all right then. Well, that is it for the neighborhood check-in as we celebrate the life and times of the mighty Sparrow. So we're going to run downtown, clear a few bills, and when we return, we will have an interview. Stay tuned. Continue to enjoy the sounds of the mighty Sparrow.

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0: have to do every single thing for you. 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
1: I wish I knew why she was angry all the time. And I wish she realized I do my best when she's just calm.
2: Mommy, just hear me out first. I respect you, and when you show me respect, it makes me want to do better. I know you support me and have my back, and I'm going to make you proud. Just talk to me calm and hear me out. Please.
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1: And indeed, today we are going to learn right here on the Morning Point Show. And this is your favorite host, Jelly Beans. Now, in Antigua and Barbuda, the residual wounds of enslavement, racial exclusion, and dehumanization remain evident. Untreated trauma has contributed to strained family relationships, unhealthy interpersonal dynamics, gender-based violence, and maladaptive behaviors among youth. These challenges are interconnected, and they demand intentional, culturally grounded, and sustained responses. Today, we have Mr. Jerome Underwood, and he represents the Wadadley Healing Symposium that is just a few days away, October 6th to the 7th. And this event has been designed as a national response to both historic injury and contemporary challenges. Mr. Underwood, it's a pleasure having you back with us today.
2: And good morning, Jelly Bean. Good morning to Antigua and Barbuda and the wider listening public. It's a pleasure to be here.
1: Indeed. Now, this event is funded by the Jane E. Toussaint Foundation, Inc. Can you tell us about Jane Toussaint?
2: Jane Toussaint is my maternal grandmother, an incredible human being who, to us, as we call her, Granny Janie. She is the inspiration for so many things in myself and my siblings and, you know, my children and nieces and nephews' lives, because the life she lived was exemplary. As a woman who had zero formal education, she's one of the most brilliant people I've ever met. And she came to Antigua from Dominica in 1942. And she was a huckster. She was a huckster, and that's how she plied her trade. Before we even had a market, she used to sell at the side of the street, she and other ladies, and they literally built our original market around her and others. And she had the privilege of having stall number one. It was there that myself and my siblings learned customer service. We learned dignity and how to treat people and how to allow people to treat you, as a matter of fact. So she was a force and still is a force in our life with respect to just her teachings, and she admonished us to be of service to other people. We have decided as a family that we have to continue that legacy formally. Myself and my siblings have been, you know, we call ourselves budding philanthropists. And we've been doing things here and there. And we ourselves as a family have experienced some trauma. Last year we lost my younger sister Jasmine Underwood, who was an educator for a long, long time. 40 years, actually. And if I can say that part of the beauty coming out of her transition is his brothers closer together. And we said, no, it's time to make this foundation happen in Granny's name and continue in her legacy and my sister's legacy and my nephew's legacy, who are all no ancestors watching over us.
1: Over us, indeed. Yeah. Now, you are an Antiguan. 100%. Oh. 100% Antiguan.
2: No, I say 108%.
1: Where did 8% come from?
2: 108 square miles. Come on. stick with me, man. Sometimes I say 170 because we cannot leave out our sister island.
1: Barbuda, indeed. Yeah. But what has changed between then and now? I mean, how does the family value system, how has it changed?
2: Well, I would say turn up. You know?
1: Yeah. Right up.
2: Yeah, because as I mentioned, Granny's legacy is something that, you know, we talk about Granny a lot. You know, we're down now to the fifth generation. Granny being the first generation, my parents being the second, we the third. We're fifth generation of your family in Antigua, and we're still living in the same house in Villa from 1951.
1: Wow!
2: You know, when Granny came to Antigua, it's back street she went to, and we haven't moved from this area. You know, the foundation is still.
1: Hold on. I know back street, but for our young listeners, you know, that don't know back street, can you give us the correct or the right name for back street? Let them know, please.
2: Well, you have to tell me, because back street
1: Dickinson Bay Street. Okay.
2: The meeting Dickinson Bay Street after Back Street.
1: Back Street is not on the map. Dickinson Bay Street is a formal name.
2: Somebody need fix the map. Yeah, Back Street.
1: Back Street.
2: Yeah. Mm-hmm. So Dickinson Bay Street formally. Mm-hmm. This community is who raised us.
1: Right. You know? Point.
2: Yeah, Point and Villa.
1: And Villa.
2: Because
1: it's in the middle.
2: I don't make no distinction. Although, this point where we sit right now is an extremely important part of, you know, I said Caribbean history. Mm-hmm. Not even Antigua history, but Caribbean history because of, you know, its economic vibrance and what it did, you know, talking about the time of colonialization and all that. And this symposium, you know, what that has to do with that and the significance of our story rather than history is the fact that there are some lingering injuries that our ancestors sustained that had never been
1: addressed
2: effectively.
1: Right.
2: People talk about it, but most folks are familiar, I think, with post-traumatic stress disorder.
1: Yes, yes.
2: Where we talk about mainly somebody who is in the military or go to war and see somebody get shot in their finger and they need therapy for life.
1: Mm-hmm.
2: But I would even ask you, Jellybean, if you know your family, you know, what our ancestors experienced during the time of enslavement, even the time of colonization, what kind of therapy did they get for that?
1: Therapy wasn't even in existence at that time.
2: Precisely. However, we know that, like PTSD, significant trauma happened to our ancestors.
1: And it changed our DNA, Matt.
2: It gets trapped in your DNA. So one of our keynote speaker, who is coming for the symposium, Dr. Joy DeGruy, she most famously wrote the book, Post-Traumatic Slave Syndrome, America's Legacy of Enduring Trauma and Healing, the healing being the most part. And Dr. Joy is a personal friend of mine. We met, over 15 years ago when I was doing work in the Rochester City School District with youth and families. And we used her work to significantly change things. So fast forward to now, when my sister transitioned last April, we did a healing symposium in Rochester. Like 5 days after. We had it planned. And many, many of my friends here in Dudley, I come home often and they would bribe me and say, boy, you do all this in America. When you come do them,
1: yeah.
2: And that, they have a point. You know what I mean? So it's time. So we're bringing a team. They're getting here starting Thursday of about 30 professionals working on the four domains we're going to address. The four domains are mental health and healing, youth development, parent engagement, and male engagement.
1: Male engagement.
2: Yes. So we're going to address all, and you can tell that those are very interrelated domains in terms of our liberty and how we interact with each other as family, as community, as nation. So this is our contribution, the DNA Toussaint Foundation is our contribution to nation building. We believe strongly in education. We believe that in order to educate a child effectively, that child's parents must be involved in that education, mean mother and father, and whoever else that family
1: caregivers,
2: as family.
1: Yes.
2: You know, so it's our holistic approach, and, you know, there's some challenging times we're in right now, and a lot of people are talking about, boy, I didn't pick it up, but we don't believe that there's ever a bad child. We believe that there's a child that has not been shown enough affection and love. And I think when I was here with you last, I mentioned this African proverb that says, a child that's not embraced by his or her community will burn it down to feel its warmth.
1: Yes, yes, you did.
2: It
1: you
2: is
1: did.
2: The most effective youth development
1: proverb you can use.
2: Yes. And there's another one by Frederick Douglass that I don't think I mentioned, is that it's better to build strong children than to repair broken men.
1: Indeed. Now, one of those residual wounds is anger.
2: Yes.
1: Can I tell you that our foreparents, when they would beat, they beat like they want to kill you, and it's the anger that they had in them, because one little thing that you did just triggered their brain, like, I gotta kill you. Why?
2: Because we were socialized in that way, because violence, let's give it its correct name, you know, violence was a way that our oppressors used to intimidate, to control, mm-hmm. not to discipline. Mm. You know, because we believe discipline is important. As if a child, and I'll put up my hand and step over the line, mm-hmm. he or she needs to be disciplined.
1: Right.
2: And, you know, as I said, when you know better, you should
1: do better.
2: Do better.
1: Yeah.
2: Not everybody do it, but we should. And we don't believe that violence is effective anymore as a form of discipline.
1: Discipline.
2: You know, so you know, I'm sure that you've seen it, and probably you do it as well, that you can discipline somebody with a glance.
1: Hey, just my grandmother had some eyes, right?
2: Exactly.
1: Well, look, she just had to give you one look.
2: Yeah,
1: and you straighten up.
2: Exactly. So the violence is part of that untreated hammer, mm-hmm. untreated trauma. It's something that is used to intimidate. I mean, when you bang somebody and tell you, but you may bang your car, I'm gonna love you. It don't compute.
1: No.
2: It don't compute. You know, so it creates resentment. It creates fear. And those emotions become unpredictable for the mm-hmm. person's next move.
1: Indeed.
2: Yeah.
1: Hence, your team have gotten together to organize this particular event.
2: Yeah.
1: So tell us about the 2 days. Is it a full day? 8 until 4? Yeah. What are the hours?
2: Great question. And when let me say a little bit about the team first.
1: Mm-hmm.
2: The team is a global team,
1: mm-hmm.
2: because there's some universal truths that we know, but what is the Antigua truth?
1: Mm-hmm.
2: What is the Antigua and Barbuda truth? And I say that to say that the team is comprised of people, they're foreign and also here,
1: mm-hmm.
2: because it would be arrogant for me to bring a team of people to just talk to Antigua people about stuff and not
1: localize it.
2: Exactly.
1: Mm-hmm, mm-hmm.
2: So we started meeting last September. You know, we just passed a year of having this planning because we needed mm-hmm. to do research. What is the Antigua truth? What is the baseline of information?
1: Mm-hmm.
2: And that baseline keeps moving. So, because last night, yesterday, in a villa, there was a shooting.
1: There was a shooting, yeah.
2: In an Aoi turf.
1: Yeah.
2: Again.
1: Again.
2: You know, so we're editing as we're going to the podium.
1: Mm-hmm.
2: You know what I mean? So, October 6th. Tuesday, that's next Tuesday, we can say mm-hmm. it's next week now,
1: mm-hmm.
2: we're asking people and the host, and thank you to UE Five Islands Campus, and why it's significant that they're host, because this is in part an academic exercise,
1: mm-hmm.
2: right? So I'll get back to that in a second. So we're asking people to show up,
1: mm-hmm.
2: probably around 2:30, because you know, I'm sure there'll be people who haven't seen each other for a while, so we have a little networking. We have 3 of the presenters that are coming are also authors, and they'll have books for sale.
1: Mm-hmm.
2: So we're going to have a little networking. We're going to convene promptly at 3 p.m.
1: 3 p.m. on the dot.
2: 3 p.m.
1: on the dot.
2: Yeah, we're notorious for starting on
1: time. Antigua time.
2: Well, yeah, we're notorious for doing our things on time, and as a real side piece, my mother told me I was born on my due date.
1: Oh, that's good.
2: Yeah. Anyway, so we're going to convene around 3,
1: mm-hmm.
2: and you know, we have some formalities and rituals to go through.
1: Mm-hmm.
2: For the guests that we're bringing, mm-hmm. there's about 30 of them. I wanted to show them, and I think it's important we show them some Antigua talent. So we're going to have a what we call a mini cultural showcase.
1: Okay.
2: I'm not going to tell people who's going to be on the
1: showcase.
2: They
1: need to show up to see who's going to be performing.
2: There you go. And then because we're asking people to come at 2:30, and we're going to have a small intermission where we're going to have a little bit of nourishment.
1: Mm-hmm.
2: Not dinner, but some to tide people over.
1: Mm-hmm.
2: Post that. You know, we'll introduce the keynote speaker,
1: mm-hmm.
2: Which is Dr. Joy DeGruy, and she's going to do a marathon. And when I say marathon, you know, I say, Doc, how much time you need? She say, for all the information we've been giving her in terms of what's mm-hmm. the Antigua truth plus the universal truth that mm-hmm. she's bringing, she's going to probably do a good 2.5 hours.
1: 2.5, okay.
2: And
1: okay.
2: Trust me, it won't feel like 2.5 hours because I've seen
1: it. It's going to be engaging.
2: Yeah. And then we're going to close with a half hour interaction with the audience,
1: mm-hmm.
2: how they feel about what they've heard.
1: Mm-hmm.
2: So we'll close the evening about 7:30, 8 o'clock, right? That's day one.
1: But for day one, you'll be recording information so that you can plan for the next time around. Because as part of the research, because you mentioned it's a year-long research
2: yeah.
1: that has been happening. So the research does not end on the first day. It continues.
2: Yeah. The symposium is a seed. It's not a fruit.
1: Mm.
2: Because we know we're going to glean a lot of information, and the guests are going to leave, right? we're most excited about the post-symposium work. Mm-hmm. The weeding out of the, you know, when you plant the seed, you have right. to water, you have to, yes. you have to weed out, yes. and you have to nurture. Mm-hmm. So day two, as I mentioned, in what I didn't mention, but in Dr. DeGruy's keynote, she's going to address the four domains. Again, let me repeat them. Mental health and healing, mm-hmm. youth engagement, parent engagement, youth development, mm-hmm. parent engagement, and male engagement. On day two, mm-hmm. we start at 9:00 early. We're going to have two concurrent workshops in the morning and two in the afternoon. So a 3-hour immersed experience mm-hmm. on each of the four domains.
1: Okay.
2: In the morning, Dr. DeGruy is also a mental health therapist as well as a social scientist. So her workshop for healers, I mean counselors, therapists, psychologists, mm-hmm. and all natural healers, them too, mm-hmm. they'll have a 3-hour immersive session with Dr. DeGruy, and what she's going to be sharing with them are what we call indigenous healing modalities. And when I say indigenous to African-centered people. Alongside that, also at 9 to noon, mm-hmm. will be the male engagement room. Most of our healers are female. You're female.
1: Mm-hmm.
2: Most of our healers have traditionally been women.
1: Because of the nurturing aspect of it.
2: Yeah, you're much more nurturing than we
1: mm-hmm.
2: are as male.
1: Mm-hmm.
2: Right? It's a strength for our women and our mm-hmm. sisters and our mothers and our grandmothers.
1: Yes, yes, yes.
2: So, adjacent to that mm-hmm. will be the room where we meet men. And I am making a special ask of men to show up. Here's why. We need to talk, brothers. We have some serious things to talk about. Data.
1: Mm-hmm.
2: 97% of the gender-based violence happens at the hand of men. Why? We really need to talk about that.
1: Mm-hmm.
2: How many of our men, brothers, are mentoring young people? Whether it be female or a young
1: mm-hmm.
2: man.
1: Mm-hmm.
2: Remember, a child who is not embraced by his village will do what?
1: Burn it down to feel the warmth.
2: Exactly. We have to love on them. And if people are loving already, we need to increase the dosage.
1: Yeah, yeah, yeah.
2: So, Dudley, I'm asking for at least 100 men to be in that room.
1: Mm-hmm.
2: We have some things to talk about. And I'll say this further. Pedophilia. Rape.
1: Yeah.
2: But that was just in the paper. Was it yesterday?
1: On Friday.
2: Yes,
1: yeah, yeah, yeah.
2: Where a father
1: mm-hmm.
2: was sentenced
1: for his own child.
2: That you cannot tell me that is not untreated, unhealed
1: yeah.
2: trauma.
1: Uh-huh.
2: What happened to him? What is the antecedent to his behavior? And somebody asked me if we're going to stream this. And we debated that quite a bit, the team. And mm-hmm. we've come up with the response as, no, we're not going to do it. It's going to be very, very emotional.
1: Because I think it's a private conversation.
2: Not only that, we're going to have people in the room that if somebody needs a moment,
1: yeah,
2: we're going to have, like I said, a lot of mental health people to say, okay,
1: right.
2: such and such needs a moment. We got them. Take
1: mm-hmm.
2: them to the side.
1: Mm-hmm.
2: But if somebody's behind a screen and gets triggered,
1: then what?
2: We won't know. We won't be able to help that person.
1: Mm-hmm.
2: In a room of 100 men, mm-hmm. that we're going to talk about these things, it is likely that at least 15 of those men would have been themselves molested as a child.
1: Because studies have led to that statistic.
2: These
1: for sure.
2: things may come up. And we call that space sacred space, mm-hmm. as you mentioned. So we're going to deal with those things. And as I mentioned, post-symposium is very important because we can't just serve that food
1: And just leave us hanging, leave us
2: exactly.
1: hanging.
2: Exactly.
1: Got to follow up and follow through.
2: Exactly. So healing is the key, right? And brothers coming together. We did this, like I said, we've done these symposiums, and they have been extremely powerful. The bonding, particularly for the men and the brothers that come out today, is, oh, God, for a whole ton of tissue and paper for wipe, and
1: mm-hmm.
2: Man wipe, then yeah, with then sleeve.
1: But no, we're going to hand out tissue.
2: So, but at the same time, we're also going to talk about male joy. What is joy for the black man? How do we experience joy? I don't know, happiness.
1: So it's a cold beer. I don't know.
2: Yeah. So well, that, we will leave it that as brothers. So again, brothers, please show up. So those two, again, concurrent up to noon. We take a little break, have some nourishment. And the two afternoon are the other two domains, youth and youth development, where I told you we're doing surveys over the summer. We did a survey. And the youth, we had to make a pivot because of what we heard in the surveys. We were going to do a youth development survey with youth, which for this purpose, we're describing youth as 15 to 24, along with the people who work in youth development, such as teachers, such as football coach, basketball coach, people who do the
1: community groups,
2: clergy.
1: Yes, the clergy, of course.
2: And what we heard from the youth in the surveys is that we don't trust some of the adults that are dealing with us. Can we have sacred space for ourselves? One of the most important things you can do with youth development is listen to what the youth are telling us. So we switched it. We're going to have a youth-only room.
1: Youth only. And what's the age group? Because I don't know 15, if I can squeeze my way.
2: No.
1: You're already excluding me?
2: You look like you're about 26. It's 15 to 24. The cutoff is 24.
1: Way past that.
2: Hey, well, let me just say, it's 15 to 24.
1: Okay, where am I weighing?
2: But alongside that will be the parent engagement room, which the youth development professionals will be in, because we're going to... Most of those, I would venture to say, maybe upwards of 90% of those youth development professionals are also parents. So the parent engagement room and the youth development professional room is the other workshop. 3 hours each. And we're going to introduce some, again, healing modalities and how, you know, we're going to leave people, well, with the parents. Here's 29 other things you can do it before you bang your picnic.
1: Yes, of course.
2: Yeah.
1: So you mentioned about the youth, which is age 15 to 24. All right, now, how can they register? How can the youths register? Mm-hmm. How can the men, the 100 men that we're targeting,
2: at least,
1: how do they register to attend this event?
2: Yeah. Our website is janetoussaintfoundation.org. And at that website, there's a healing symposium tab. When you click there, you'll be able to see the full schedule that I just talked about and also the registration link. So that's janetoussaintfoundation.org and the healing symposium tab. You can register right there.
1: And for those who are not into technology, so they don't know how to get onto the www dot, is there a local number or WhatsApp number that they can reach out?
2: There's a WhatsApp number, 585 414-7345. I'll repeat that. Yes, absolutely. 585-414-7345. Just send us a message and we'll make sure, because we want... Somebody asked me, who is this for? We said from 15 to 115 and everybody in between.
1: And everybody in between.
2: We want the Rastafari. We want the bald head. We want the people with the disability. We want anybody who on pulse. This is for you.
1: For you.
2: And this is for us.
1: Now, you mentioned your family would have been instrumental in carrying on the legacy of your grandmother.
2: Yes.
1: And also some of the other partners, including Dr.
2: Joy DeGruy.
1: Yes. Are there other partners that you want to shout out? You want to say thanks for their assistance thus far? You mentioned UB5 Islands because they're the host.
2: Thank you. I mean, such a... Thank you. We're not charging for the symposium. We're not charging money. But we're charging good manners, respect, and your time. That's the admission fee. You know, because... This is our first, as a foundation, this is our first foray into the public, so to speak. And, however, it's not free for us to put this on, you know. So if anybody out there would like to contribute to the Jane Elizabeth Toussaint Foundation, that same number I mentioned, and I'll mention it before we leave, please contact us. Why? Our biggest expense for the symposium is food and transportation.
1: Food, yes.
2: Because, you know, we're expecting at least 200 people. It may be 300. Because of this show.
1: And you want to ensure that you have supplies to adequately...
2: Exactly. Yes. So the caterer don't tell us, hey, I need some numbers by mid this week.
1: Right, right.
2: So, Melvin Myers, caterer, you know, thank you, Russ, you know, for stepping up and raising your hand and saying he will help. The Antigua Barbuda Tourism Association is assisting. You know, we have a big team coming starting on Thursday. So, Photogenesis, thank you. Are we going to record? Yes. Watkins Media Company, thank you. Projector Pro, you know, because we're getting an empty room at U's. You have to bring in everything.
1: Yes, to set up.
2: Chairs, everything. Yes, so, and a couple other surprises that we will mention later. But so, please call 585-414-7345. And if you lick a mecca muckle, if you'd like to contribute, show your support, we greatly appreciate that. Thank you, Jelly Bean, and thank you to Point FM for the opportunity to talk about the Wadadley Healing Symposium.
1: As always. So there you have it, our neighbors who are listening. We have in studio Mr. Jerome Underwood of the Jane E. Toussaint Foundation, and they present the Wadadley Healing Symposium next week, October 6th to 7th at the UWE Five Islands campus. And they're going to focus on mental health and healing, youth development, parent engagement, and of course, male engagement. You don't want to miss it. There's a lot to unpack at this event. Don't move a muscle. We're going to be right back to wrap up the Morning Point Show.

0: Some say Allah, it's the morning point show. Some does say Jah, Assalamu alaikum, wa alaikum salam. Give it up to Jah, it don't know drastic representing of the morning point show. So open, the Marilyn boys, sign out.
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Wake up with your number one breakfast morning show, weekdays at 6 a.m. on PBN. 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

0: now that you have nominated us in the Best TV Show Talk category for the 2026 Soul Arise Music Awards, keep those votes coming in to officially make us your number one breakfast morning show.
1: Wake up the island, a brand new day. From the point to the hole, 268. We bring in the stories, the laughter, the light.
2: I mean, one, I have to do every single thing for you. Why can't you just take up your things and them and go ahead and live with your father?

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0: we're winding down on, you know, a somber note because the world has lost the greatest Clipsonian of the century. He went home to glory yesterday at age 91, and that is the mighty Sparrow. So it's yet the end of another Monday edition of the Morning Point Show, and we want to encourage you to stay tuned because at 9 a.m. we will have Parliament session. From 9 until a very important topic will be presented today. 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Also, there is Flow Channel 9 and CTV 106, I believe, with the numbers. CTV 9 and 106 Flow. And Dr. Lee, what are your closing words today?
1: I want to say a pleasant good morning to each and everyone listening, each and everyone tuned in. I want to thank everyone that called in, and to the family of the late, great, mighty Sparrow, may his soul rest in peace, and I'm sending my most sincere condolences all the way from Antigua and Barbuda.
0: All right, then. So we are going to close out with a classic from the man himself, and we'll see you tomorrow, same time, same space, 6 a.m. for the Tuesday edition of the Morning Point Show.

0: and fellow citizens and residents. The National Population and Housing Census affects each and every one of us, requiring the participation of all. The census is not just a routine exercise. It is a vital tool for planning and shaping our future. The census provides accurate data about our population, helping us to make informed decisions about education and skills development, healthcare, infrastructural development, housing, and job creation, among others. Participation in the census ensures that your community is adequately represented and resourced. Everyone counts, and your voice matters. My distinguished countrymen and countrywomen, I urge each resident, young and old, all across Antigua and Barbuda, to participate in this very important process. Let us work together to build a nation that reflects our true strength and diversity. Remember, we are mapping the present and shaping the future. I thank you.
1: Hear Earthquake call and say, "Hello, Miss Lee, yes, it's me, Earthquake, I come in Tuesday around 10. No, sir. Earthquake does arrive unannounced, and when it come, it shake all sense and sensibility out of we. Remain calm, stay inside, and do the DCH. Drop, cover, hold on. 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Don't run to the door, we are in the exit. Stairs might broke up or full of people. Elevator, avoid that, because you might get in and poof, power gone, and you're stuck in that box without air. 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Remember, DCH, drop, cover, hold on. Glass windows and doors, outside walls and doors, in an earthquake, bad news. Take care of yourself. Most injuries during earthquakes happen when something drop and hit people entering or exiting a building. Last thing, don't want to run outside and ask, "You feel it, you feel it?" Remain calm, stay indoors until all the shaking stop, and do the DCH, drop, cover, hold on.
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This one is called Relo. You know who taught me this one? A guy by the name of Lucho Gatica. Ever hear about him? I think he was from Ecuador or somewhere in the middle. I met him in a Festival de Canción in Brazil, 1965.

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0: Debunking the myth? No, the facts.
1: Myth. Vaccines cause autism. That is false. The fact is, there is no evidence of a link between measles, mumps, rubella, MMR vaccine, or any other vaccine, and autism or autistic disorders. A 1998 study which raised concerns about a possible link between MMR vaccine and autism was later found to be seriously flawed, and the paper has been retracted by the journal that published it. A Danish study with over 500,000 children in 2002 provided strong evidence against any link between MMR vaccine and autism. For all these children, there was no link between the age at the time of vaccination, the time since vaccination, or the date of vaccination, and the development of autistic disorder.
2: This is a message from the Ministry of Health, Wellness, and the Environment in collaboration with the Pan American Health Organization.
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0: Jews.

0: Debunking the myth? No, the facts.
1: Myth: vaccine preventable diseases are almost eradicated in my country, so there's no reason to uphold an increased investment in immunization. 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Facts: vaccine preventable diseases may have become uncommon in your country, but they still exist worldwide. Immunization coverage is not 100%, so groups of under-immunized or unimmunized are still not protected. In recent years, outbreaks of measles have occurred in a range of World Health Organization European region countries with traditionally high immunization coverage.
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1: Hey, CP Wagwan!
0: Yo, let me tell you, this track bad. I need you on the head.
1: Yeah? Well, say no more. I'm on my way.
0: Me and you, way, boy!

0: 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Debunking the myth? No, the facts.
1: Vaccines can contain microchips enabling governments or others to track the whereabouts of immunized persons. 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Fact, this is technically impossible and does not take place. Vaccines are produced in a very restricted setting. Many vials contain vaccines for more than one person. For example, 10 doses in one vial, making it impossible to track each person.
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I wonder what I can get for Valentine's Day, boy. 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

0: Debunking the myth? No, the facts.
1: Myth. Vaccines cause autism. That is false. The fact is, there is no evidence of a link between measles, mumps, rubella, MMR vaccine, or any other vaccine, and autism or autistic disorders. A 1998 study which raised concerns about a possible link between MMR vaccine and autism was later found to be seriously flawed, and the paper has been retracted by the journal that published it. A Danish study with over 500,000 children in 2002 provided strong evidence against any link between MMR vaccine and autism. For all these children, there was no link between the age at the time of vaccination, the time since vaccination, or the date of vaccination, and the development of autistic disorder.
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